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1: 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This is the Broadbeck Porter Insurance Halftime Show, where the Bombers have a lead of 14-0 over the Westerville North Warriors. Dad, quick thoughts on the first half.
2: Okay, first half, and I'm going to be a little bit negative on the offense. It's 14-0. It was 7-0 after 12 seconds.
1: Yep.
2: That was kickoff return. The Bombers, in all honesty, should have scored four touchdowns that half. I mean, the first three times they had the ball in decent field position.
1: Yep.
2: And because of their own mistakes, we're not able to move the ball. Now, that last drive, they drove down the field. They scored a touchdown. They did it in less than 2 minutes. So what that tells me is they need to have some urgency,
1: yes,
2: some intensity. They need to go, not go in a huddle, not just go up to the line, just go, boom, boom, boom, just keep moving. I think if they do that, they're going to wear this team down and they're going to score. I think if they take their time like they did for a quarter and three quarter,
1: yeah,
2: then this defense for the Warriors is going to be able to do some things. So I think we're going to have to see just a little bit quicker offense.
1: I agree. That two-minute drill, Newtigate was able to hit a couple good passes out to the flats for 5-7 yards, able to get the receivers and running backs to be able to use their athleticism to try to gain a few more yards out in space. But it was smart football by the Bombers, by their skill, their receivers and running backs, too, on that last drive. They got the ball quick. They realized they need to get out of bounds, or they could get a couple extra yards, then get out of bounds. But the more they can do that, the better the Bomber offense has looked. Now, on the flip side of that, that second quarter, I felt like the Warriors had the ball for at least three quarters of it, and they were just kind of methodically bringing the ball down the field. And each time they were able to get outside, they were able to pick up decent chunks of yards on the ground or in the air.
2: Yeah, the second quarter defensively was not good for the Bombers. Now, it's 14-0.
1: Mm-hmm.
2: It's a shutout. So when you take the defense in, you say, look, you had a shutout, but we didn't look at the second quarter. We need to. We bent a lot, but we didn't break. Now it's time. If that Bomber defense can get a three and out, and if the Bomber offense can go with some intensity and some urgency, and, you know, you're right, the receivers were getting out of bounds, stopping the clock. It was great from a technical standpoint.
1: Yeah.
2: But you get Von Holly where he doesn't have to go out of bounds,
1: yes,
2: can take that stop and then cut step. I mean, instead of a 6 or 7 or 8 yard gain and out of bounds, stop the clock, he's got the ability to get a 15, 20 yard gain, and you don't care if the clock's running if it's the third quarter and into the fourth quarter and you're able to move the ball. So that's just some thoughts, you know, that I see, the things that I think they can, the Bomber offense and defense can change the second half to really kind of take that next step. And the other thing that has to happen, they have to quit having penalties.
1: Yes.
2: Now, defensively, yeah, they had a couple pass interference calls. One of them was mitigated by a hold by the Warriors, but the other one cost them 10 yards and a first down. But that's going to happen on defense. You still don't want it, but it's going to happen. But offensively, the flags they're getting there, you cannot have moving forward.
1: No. That's going to be the other conversation that the coaches are having right now in the locker room, which they had to take a half-mile hike to get to from the field. But with that, I believe you have a great interview with the admissions team.
2: So we have. I did an interview with Mike Daring yesterday in my office just to talk about admissions, all the things going on. And you talked about Mike Daring and John Ravenna, and what a great job they do, and how I'm not just the students like what they hear, but the parents. I mean, and it's all about transparency. It's all about, here's what you get if you come to St. X. And you'll hear, I think Mike did a great job in our interview. So,
1: yep. So with that, we'll go ahead and take a quick break. 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

0: 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This is Ralph Nardini, and I am here with Mike Daring, class of 88, our director of enrollment. And Mike is, I've talked to you a little bit. This is very conversational, but director of enrollment includes a lot of things. Let's start off by, tell me about all the different things that you're either involved in or overseeing in your role.
1: Well, first of all, Ralph, thanks for having me on. It's great to be here with you. So in the broadest sense, obviously, we are responsible for the overall enrollment of St. Xavier High School. A lot of emphasis goes on, obviously, recruiting eighth graders in order to create the next class that will be here. So in this class, the class of 2031, which is special if for no other reason than it, A, has your grandson.
0: Yes.
1: But then B, they're going to celebrate our 200th anniversary, which is really incredible. Beyond recruiting that next class, though, we oversee summer programming. So we want as many students as possible who are grade schoolers to be exposed to St. X, whether it's an athletic camp, a chess camp, a makerspace camp, one, so they can see all the incredible opportunities that we have, but then two, just get familiar with the physical plan and what St. Xavier has to offer. In addition to that summer programming, then we're also responsible for things like, you know, trying to intersect with students who might be struggling with either academics or some other feature of St. X, to try to make sure that they understand that they belong here and that we are going to support them kind of with anything that might be taking place in their lives.
0: Well, I know this is a busy time. Not that you're not busy, but this is a busy time. I know last weekend we had first home football game. You guys had the grade school tailgate, which I don't know how many hundreds or thousands of kids that was. But a huge number of them. And that in itself has to be quite an undertaking.
1: No, it was awesome. So this is, I think, the fourth year in a row we've moved it outside, which in the case of last week has its own issues when a thunderstorm blows through. But we had over 1,600 people registered to be here. And I think actually 1,400 of them showed up despite the weather. So one, it is a big undertaking, but it's awesome to be able to share, you know, St. X football experience, but a Friday night at St. X with so many different people. It's awesome.
0: Well, I know you have three of my grandsons here. So I got two in eighth grade, one that's in fifth grade. And in fact, one of the eighth grade grandsons will be here tomorrow for shadowing, which is another program that seems to me over the years, and this is just me watching from where I am in a building to what you do, that shadowing seems to be just a huge plus in terms of getting kids excited about coming here.
1: No question. So on one hand, we're going to have probably 650 or so eighth graders shadow over the course of the next 4 or 5 months, which is, you know, significant in and of itself. But two, when they're here, over the last 2 or 3 years, we've tracked this, you know, they give us a 9 out of 10 on their experience while they're at St. X, which indicates exactly what you're saying. When a student comes, they have a great experience, they see what they have to offer, they see how we're going to be able to take care of them and give them the opportunity to grow and thrive. So it really is a great day for the kids and also their parents. I think we do a wonderful job of allowing them to see the school in its operating mode, and they get to see what a great community we have, how many awesome adults, you know, are in the building here to support their kids, and they get to meet students, and they're through that able to see, oh my gosh, this is what my son could be.
0: Yeah, and you talk about the parents, because you have, once they bring their sons in, they don't just drop them off. I mean, they're here for a little presentation and then get to get a mini tour of the school.
1: Yeah, absolutely. And today, for instance, we had a grandparent. So, Ralph, if you want to join in, you can do that.
0: Fantastic. And there's so much other. We have the open house coming up
1: November 15th.
0: Okay.
1: From 1 to 5. And that is, you know, as it implies, our chance to open the doors to everybody. So typically we'll get about 40% 7th graders, 40% 8th graders, but we'll even get 4th graders, 5th graders, 6th graders who are here to check out, you know, again, the academics that we offer, but then the other opportunities that we provide kids to allow them to be their best selves.
0: And we, and the ambassadors or the kids that take the parents and the students around at open house, from the feedback I get, and again, I'm a whole separate area of the school, but the feedback I get from people is, wow, it was so neat to have a student take us around. And wow, they know so much about the school. It's almost like they're surprised half the time.
1: Well, I mean, I think it just speaks to the awesome kids that we have. When a parent, look, our best selling, the best feature of our school are our students. And when you're able to put a St. Xavier student out in front of an adult, almost invariably it's, wow, what an impressive kid. We have really bright kids who work hard, as we all know, and are really engaged in what St. X has to offer. And that emanates from them, you know, as they're talking to adults. So it isn't surprising to me, but I think to an outsider, it could be, because you don't probably think of that with a typical teenager, but our guys are amazing.
0: Yeah, and again, we talk about there's a difference, and that's one of the differences I think that we make, and your team does a great job of just making that happen. What are some of the other key dates? So we have the open house coming up, and then we have, what are some of the other key dates that go along with that?
1: So we have an experience night October 27th. That's after school, 6:30 to about 8. That's for 7th and 8th graders. You get to hear from a parent, a student, administrators about what St. X has to offer. While that's going on, students have the opportunity to do some experiential learning that's geared much more for them. That's an impactful night. But I would say, you know, Ralph, the other date that probably is most significant, especially for 8th graders, is November 30th. That's our due date. So applications are due on that date. Applications for need-based financial aid are due. And then I want to highlight this. Excellent scholarship applications are due on November 30th. If people aren't aware of what excellent scholarships are, It's the opportunity for students to earn merit-based scholarships, and it's based really on the graduate of graduation. So open to growth, intellectually competent, loving, religious, committed to doing justice. Students will write an essay on those things and then come in on December 12th. Let me make sure I have that date right. December 12th. For an interview with a St. X faculty, staff, or friend of the school, and talk about how they are living out what we hope they're going to, you know, grow and flourish in while they're here at St. X High School. It goes quite a long way toward making St. X affordable.
0: Yeah, no, it does, and that was one of the programs. I think this was the fourth year. This was the fourth year we've been doing that, and again, you know, being somebody who's been doing those interviews all 4 years, it's fun to do it with an incoming freshman. So an eighth grader doing an interview, but then watching that eighth grader 2 and 3 years later and how they've grown over time. It's just something to see.
1: No, it's so interesting. From my perspective, you see an eighth grader come in who's really nervous, you know, because it's an interview, and then they come out with their parents, and they're so excited and alive and really kind of on fire with what St. X has to offer. Thanks to you, and again, faculty, staff, and alums who come back to help with this, students really understand more about what we're about, but then also understand, hey, this is a place for me. So there's the financial benefit, you know, to families, no question. But there's also, I think, the benefit of seeing St. X maybe in its best light.
0: Well, Mike, I can't thank you enough for talking about all this, because I know there's a lot of parents out there who it's that time now.
1: Right.
0: All the information's on our website under the admissions tab, all the dates, everything they need to know. Thank you for taking the time to do this interview. I appreciate it. Thank you for all the information. And if you have any questions, reach out to the school. One thing about Mike and his team, they get back to you, and they will make it as easy as they can for you. So, Mike, thank you so much. You are listening to the Broadbeck Porter Insurance Halftime Show. This is Ralph Nardini. We'll be back in a moment.
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5: 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This is the Broadbeck Porter Insurance Halftime Show, where you just heard an interview by our Ralph Nardini with Mr. Daring. Just to piggyback real quick, as I said before, I was at the Shadow Day thing today for the parents while my eighth grader was following around one of the sophomore students. They do a phenomenal job talking to the parents. And I got to admit, this group of parents gave Mr. Daring and Mr. Ravenna some tough questions right off the bat.
0: So no softballs,
5: no
0: right?
5: No softballs whatsoever.
0: Well, I would expect them to be able to handle that. I think, and again, I talked a little bit about it before. I think the one thing that is special about Mike Daring and his team in admissions is they don't pull any punches. It's all, they're very transparent. They talk to you. You ask them a question, they're going to give you an honest answer. They're honest with the kids, honest with the parents. And I think people appreciate that. I really do. And I think Mike and his team do a great job at that.
5: Yeah. And one of the things that they really like to point out and say, it's, you know, we're going to be upfront and honest with you, like you said. We just want you to come here, ask questions, see what we're about, have your son see what we're about, and then make the best, have the discussion and make the best choice for your son. We want you to be here, obviously. They literally say that, but you know, it's not always the best fit for a student, and we're okay with that.

0: sheet of all the buzzwords that you want to hear from a school.
1: Okay, this is what we do. This is how we do it. We'd love to have your son be a part of this. We think you'd be a great part of our community. And I think that's, again, that's part of the special thing that St. X brings to students and families, you know, incoming students, prospective students and families. It's just that, you know, just that honesty about this is what we hope to do with your son. Yeah, Father Dyer, remember way back in the day, would tell parents, you know, you're bringing us very, very good kids. And we hope that in some ways we can break them and help them get better at the ways that they aren't yet.
0: Yeah.
1: And so I think that's kind of the mission. That's the theme of the school and of the and of Mike Daring and his team.
0: So as we do come back and get ready to start the second half, both teams have taken the field. Looks like they have finished their warm-ups, and we're not going to get the usual extra 3 minutes back on the clock. So. Looks like everybody is pretty much ready to go, but we did get the 3 minutes back.
1: The officials put three extra minutes back on, even though both teams have gone to the sideline and they're ready to start. They put three more minutes on the clock. I don't know if the officials will just tell them to start it, but right now the clock's running down from 2:41 to go.
0: Yeah, speaking of admissions and everything, the St. X Open House is on Sunday, November 15th from 1 to 5 p.m. It's, again, another great opportunity for parents and students to get a good look at the school, hear about the academics, hear about different clubs and everything, a part of it. So if you're interested, register for it. You can find it on the admissions website. It might be on the front page of the website. I'm not 100% sure on that. But register for it. Get a tour. If you went as a 7th grader, you know, give the tour again or spend some more time talking with the faculty about the academics and the extracurriculars and the co-curriculars and all that stuff.
1: Yeah, and all those links are on there. Everything is on there. Everything you need, all the links to register for anything in terms of the admissions. Don't forget the HSPT test for 8th grade students will be is
0: the 21st of November.
1: It is the 21st of November on a Saturday. That's a Saturday before Thanksgiving. And it's archdiocese-wide. So remember that date. That's a key date. And then I think Mike told me correctly, I think November 30th for incoming students is kind of that early registration or that they try to do. So that's November 30th. And again, all these dates are on the website. Just click on the admissions link on the front page, and it'll take you to all these different things that are happening and available. So the third quarter is sponsored by Walt's Hitching Post. Walt's Hitching Post, right across the river in Fort Wright, Kentucky, home of the best steaks and slow-cooked ribs anywhere in the city. The atmosphere has a down-home feel to it, and it is always buzzing with excitement. Walt's Hitching Post in Fort Wright.
0: So, as a reminder, the Bombers did receive the ball. Westerville deferred as they won the coin toss at the beginning of the game, so they will be receiving the ball. So, teams are, again, back out on the field. They are ready to go. Refs are just kind of waiting for the ball, the clock to wind down with 20 seconds to go. I don't think really anybody wants to wait. They want to get going.
1: Yeah, I think about a minute and a half ago, they could have put it to zero, and everybody would have been happy.
0: So, you know, there's still a couple things that the Bombers need to do coming out of the second half. It'd be nice on this first drive if they can shut them down, three and out, get out, contain that outside run, quick outside pass, and limit the opportunities that Westville has to move the ball up the field.
1: Yeah, I mean, if the Bombers, as you said, yeah, do it, get a three and out, get the offense out there, and I think if they can go some of the no huddle, some of the, you know, urgency, put a little urgency to the offense, I think that can keep this Warrior defense on their heels.
0: So the Bombers kind of run up, do that fake offensive or onside kick that they were doing last week, fall back, and then Owen Davidson steps back to take his normal approach. He does approach the ball. The kick is a line drive kick right to the goal line. They're going to go ahead and blow it dead as the returner just takes one step into the end zone. So it'll be first down and 10 from the Warrior 20-yard line.
1: Both teams will go right back out to the ballpark.

0: our defense is already out there. I would imagine it was a pretty intense discussion on the defensive side of that locker room or wherever they were.
1: I would agree. I have a feeling there's probably some lively discussion. So the Warriors do come out. Looks like they'll have two receivers to each side. Stewart's going to be in the gun with Jackson to his left. Ball is dead center of the field on the 20-yard line. Stewart takes the ball, looks quick to his right, has a man in his face, has a man, though, over the middle, and the ball gets bobbled around between the defender and the receiver, and it drops for an incomplete pass.
0: Yeah, the trying to see who that was. Was that Knieven that made that hit? Knocked the ball up. One of the Bombers tried to scoop it, but couldn't get it. So an incomplete pass will bring up a second down and 10 for the Bombers from, or on second down and 10 for the Warriors from their own 20.
1: So the Warriors, again, they take their time to get to the ball, to the line of scrimmage. They have two receivers to the far side, one out to the numbers to the near side. Again, Stewart and Jackson in the backfield. Stewart drops back, looks out to the flat to the right side, has a man, completion, makes a guy miss, tries to dance around, but he doesn't really get too far, and he's driven out of bounds about the 26-yard line.
0: Yeah, it's going to be a nice pickup, six-yard pickup. Looked like the Bombers could have had about a three-yard gain on that, but the missed tackle gave him an extra 3 yards. So third down and 4, Warriors from their own 26. And again, Warriors always go right back up to the line of scrimmage, but then they look over for the plays, and they take their time.
1: Stewart and Jackson in the backfield in the gun. Stewart has two receivers to the near side. Bombers bring some pressure. Stewart has a guy to his right. Throws deep down the sideline and just out of the reach of the receiver, and the ball falls incomplete.
0: That was just off his fingertips. He had one hand out there, just could not bring it in. So that's going to bring up a fourth down and 4 for the Warriors from their own 26, and it looks like they're bringing the punt team out.
1: So the Bombers have been close all game on these punts. They've been getting in there just a half a second too late to block the punt. But again, looks like they're going to bring some pressure this time. The Warrior punter on his own 13-yard line calls the punt, has it off, almost blocked again, maybe even got a fingertip on it. Ball bounces at the 45, right up in the air, where the Warrior will go ahead and down the ball.
0: So the Bombers, with good field position, will take over first and 10 on the Warrior 45-yard line. Whether it's a football Friday or any day of the week, it's always Skyline time. And the Skyline of the Bombers on Winton Road in Finneytown is the place to go. Visit the Skyline we go to, Jeff Besterman's Skyline of the Bombers. Don't forget the Finneytown Skyline does catering, too.
1: The Bombers come out, Newdegate and Graham in the gun, two receivers to the near side. Quick pitch to Newdegate, or to Graham on to the right. Has a lane to run, breaks up the field, crosses the 40, and he's taken down around the 37-yard line.
0: Yeah, nice game by Aiden Graham, 8 yards, and here they go, right up the line of scrimmage, Nick.
1: To your point, so Newdegate calling for the ball in the backfield, in the gun, with Graham to his right. Tries the hard count, doesn't get anybody to jump, so he takes a step back, looks down to the sideline. Takes his time, calls for it. Fakes the handoff to Graham, takes the ball up the middle, is able to push the pile forward. That should be enough for a first down, Bombers.
0: Yeah, they're just going to go right inside the 45. They'll mark that at about the 35. Mark it at the 34-yard line, where it'll be first and 10 Bombers on the Warrior 34.
1: Bombers now take their time and huddle back up.
0: The officials wanting them to start the clock.
1: So Bombers come out, actually empty backfield. He has three receivers to the far side of the field. H-back to his left as well, but Newdegate by himself. Takes a quick pass, overthrows his receiver, almost intercepted by Westerville, and it's just in and out of the hands of the defender. That'll be an incomplete pass.
0: He threw that right in the hands of the defensive back, just overthrew it. The Warriors had brought a linebacker in on a blitz. He came untouched. Newdegate just got rid of the ball and overthrew his receiver. So that'll bring up a second and 10. Bombers from just inside the Warrior 35.
1: So Bombers are fortunate to keep possession. Newdegate and Graham in the gun in the backfield. Two receivers out wide to the left. One to the near side, two to his right. Hands the ball off to Graham, who has plenty of room on the off tackle. Gets inside the 30. Gets pushed out of bounds as he crosses the 25-yard line. That should be enough for a first down.
0: Yeah, it looks like they're going to mark that ball at the 23. So it'll be first and 10 Bombers from the Warrior 23.
1: Good hole by the Bomber offensive line. Graham just had plenty of room to get upfield and then get to the edge. Bombers come out, same formation, two to the far side, ball in the near hash. Graham to the left of Newdegate. Von Holly on the numbers on the near side. Newdegate calls for the ball this time, fakes it to Graham, goes up the middle, but he is hit hard by two or three Warriors as he gets to the line of scrimmage, and that won't be for any game.
0: Yeah, they'll mark that right at the line of scrimmage, so second and 10.
1: Bombers come right back to the line of scrimmage this time. Von Holly and Cole on the near side. McDonald by himself on the far hash. Fake the handoff, drops out to his left, has a man in his face, throws it to his tight end who can't not bring it in, and it falls incomplete.
0: Just off his fingertips, so third and 10 Bombers. Again, the Warriors are bringing some. They're bringing a lot of blitz right now. They're bringing usually two linebackers. Actually, it looks like one of the linebackers is kind of spying Newdegate each time. So third and 10, Bombers from the Warrior 23-yard line. Incomplete pass keeps the clock at 10 minutes and 1 second to go in the third quarter. Again, the Bombers with a 14-0 lead.
1: So the Bombers come out. Two receivers to the near side. Graham to the right and Newdegate. Von Holly all the way out to the left. Newdegate fakes the pass to Graham. Out to the bubble. Goes forward and keeps it. Across the 20, and he's taken down about the 17-yard line. Oh, no, 16.
0: 16. That'll bring up a fourth down and about three. Bombers from the Warrior 16-yard line. It looks like they're going to bring in the field goal unit.
1: So the Bombers do bring out the place kicker, Owen Davidson. He sets up his tee right at the 23-yard line, so this will be a 33-yard attempt. The snap is back, hold is down, kick is up. He's got plenty of leg on that, and that is good. So the Bombers put three on the board. Take a 17-0 lead over the Warriors with 9:14 to go in the third quarter. 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
2: He takes the snap. He's got a tight deadline, and pressure is coming. He breaks a tackle, files approved, press is running, and the finished project is out the door. 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
1: Welcome back to St. Xavier Bomber Football on Fox Sports 1360, ESPN 1530, and iHeartRadio, where the Bombers have just taken a 17-0 lead over the Warriors with 9:14 to go with an Owen Davidson 33-yard field goal. So the Bombers were able to drive a little bit, but stalled as they got into Warrior territory. But they are able to put 3 points on the board. Owen Davidson back for the kickoff. Ball was spotted at the 40-yard line. Approaches, takes a high end-over-end kick this time. That is going to go deep into the end zone for a touchback. Warriors will take over on their 20-yard line.
0: Nice job by Davidson. Just puts it in the middle of the end zone. Nothing the Warriors could do, no chance to bring it back. Nick, got a couple texts I didn't get to by the end of the half. First one, the Nardinis are coming in loud and clear from Westerville, Ohio. Outstanding start to the game, but we need to keep the momentum on the Bombers' side. Hopefully we can get the offense going ahead to our lead before halftime. Go Bombers. That was Gary Gruber. Well, Gary, they did that. Now they need to get a few more points. 17-0 is a good lead right now, given the way this game's gone, but it'd be nice to see this offense get a few more scores before the end of the game.
1: So the ball spotted on the far hash. Stewart and Jackson in the backfield in the gun. Stewart looks to his left, throws downfield. As a man, there's going to be a flag because that's going to be a hold on the Bomber defender. You can see the jersey from here.
0: It was a hold. It was a face block. It was everything. He was beat, and that's all he could do. So, unfortunately, the defender was beat on that. It'll be a pass interference call.
1: So that was Desi Alexander was the target. And as you said, he is quick, and he looks like they just did a wheel route and just beat his defender down the field. And sometimes that's okay. If it's going to be a touchdown or a pass interference, sometimes you take the pass interference.
0: Absolutely. Yeah, take the 15-yard penalty and go from there. So, again, the Warriors will take over now, first and 10 on their own 35. The Bombers need to make a stop here.
1: So the Warriors come out with Stewart and, I believe, Lovett in the backfield. Stewart drops back, looks to his right, has a man out in the flat again. Gets it, fumbles the ball. Bomber's going to pick it up. And that is going to be Bomber ball at the Warrior 36-yard line.
0: There's a break the Bombers needed. Warrior caught the ball, turned, went to run, had the ball just hanging out there. Bombers knocked it loose, recovered the fumble. So the Bombers will take over first and 10 on the Warrior 36-yard line. Except the officials are...
1: They're talking.
0: He signaled fumble recovery. It's like the referee's coming in the middle of the field for something.
1: That's a little bit deeper than... Nope.
0: Getting out of the way.
1: All right. Well, he's setting up.
0: It looked like he was
1: 15 yards off the ball.
0: Yeah.
1: So first and 10 for the Bombers. 9:01 to go in the third quarter. Ball spotted on the Warrior 36-yard line. Newdegate and Graham in the backfield. Fakes the handoff to Graham. Newdegate pulls it down. Looks downfield. Gets hit as he tries to throw the ball, and it is short. But it looks like we have laundry on the field again.
0: And we've got a flag where you would normally see a hold. Let's see what happens.
1: Will be a hold on the Bombers, so that'll bring the ball 10 yards back from the line of scrimmage. So that'll be first and 20 on the 46-yard line of the Warriors. And as you said, that looks like the pressure is giving the Bomber offensive line fits right now in the second half.
0: Yeah, and I hate to keep harping on it, but it just seems like when they go the no huddle, when they go the fast offense, they don't have these issues because they don't have time to think about it. They just go up and do it.
1: Newdegate and Graham in the backfield, fakes the handoff to Graham, and he gets hit as he pulls the ball back, and he's able to fall forward. They're going to spot that back in the line of scrimmage, which I think is a little generous, yeah. Given to where he was hit.
0: They'll bring up second and 20. Bombers from the Warrior 46-yard line. 8:35 to go in the third quarter. Bombers with a 17-0 lead.
1: So the Warriors are bringing pressure this half, causing problems for the Bombers. Bombers come out, ball in the far hash, two receivers to the near side. Newdegate and Graham in the backfield. Von Holly by himself gives the ball off to Graham off the edge. He has some room to run, gets across the 40, runs out of bounds, and he should be getting a first down. Looks like they're going to mark the ball at the 35-yard line.
0: That's the original line of scrimmage.
1: Oh, never
0: so
1: mind.
0: So he's at the 35. But it's a pickup of 11. It's going to bring up a third and 9.
1: That was the first stick.
0: That was the first stick, not the second. You got it. You got it. That's the difference.
1: So, good run by Graham, getting the edge, getting upfield. But again, it'll be third and 9 on the Warrior 35. Bombers come out, empty backfield. Three receivers to the near side, two to the far. Newdegate in the gun with the ball on the left hash, and looks like we're going to have a timeout, Westerville. So with that, we'll go ahead and take a quick break. 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
0: Tony, or Nick, got a couple emails here. Levi Spetz, you guys are booming into the Upper West Side. Sound great as always. The boys are a bit sluggish. Had me thinking maybe they hit the Thurman Cafe and the Sherman Village pregame. Seems much better now. Just need to swap that penalty for H2O at half. I like that, I like Levi. That. That's excellent.
1: So Newdegate leads the Bombers back onto the field. He has Graham to his right, three receivers to the near side. Looks like there's going to be multiple pressure from the Warriors. Newdegate brings it down, has room to run, crosses the 30, gets hit as he crosses the 25-yard line, and that should be enough for a first down.
0: Yeah, we'll mark that to 24, so a couple extra yards there past the down marker. So first and 10 Bombers from the Warrior 24-yard line. And they had two down linemen right in the middle, and they brought two linebackers right off the edge, like just right off the tackles. And Newdegate saw that and just took off right up the middle. Great job by the offensive line just to open that middle up for him.
1: So Newdegate and Graham back in the gun. Von Holly on the near side on the hash. Two receivers to the short side on the far side. Newdegate takes it, fakes the handoff to Graham, goes off to the left tackle. Gets up the field, gets hit by a few Warriors, but is able to make his way down to the 20-yard line.
0: Yeah, good job by the offensive line that time. The linebackers went right after Graham, so Newdegate just pulled it back, took it himself, was able to pick up 4 yards, and that really was just the offensive line. Looks like we have a Warrior player down. I couldn't tell, maybe it's a cramp or something, but he went down on the ground. 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
1: The down Westover player was Billy Burrell, one of their linebackers who has, for the most part, that's who they're bringing. They're bringing their linebackers and causing trouble for the Bombers. So he is able to walk off on his own, but he went down right in the middle of the field, and he did not look like he was feeling well. So glad that he's able to walk off. They're taking a look at him on the sideline. But with that, the Bombers have 2nd and 5. They bring in their heavy formation that we usually see along the goal line. You have Newdegate in the backfield with a couple linebackers, takes it off left of the line, pushes forward, breaks a tackle, gets inside the 10. What a run by Newdegate, and he doesn't get taken down to the 5-yard line.
0: Great job of the offensive line in the heavies that time. They just kept going. They kept moving. Newdegate just kind of got behind him. Makes it all the way down to the Warriors' 6-yard line where it'll be 1st and goal. 6:30 to go in the third quarter. The Bombers knocking on the door. I wanted to say that for a while. I can't help it. I know it's an old timer, but
1: first time they got inside the 10-yard line, I think, so far this game. So the Bombers get back in the huddle. They break the huddle with 10 seconds to go, so they got to hustle back out, but they have their heavy line back in. So we have a flag at the snap.
0: We have offsides. Offside defense.
1: So my guess is they were probably lined up offsides.
0: That's my guess because the Bombers had that heavy formation in. So that's going to be half the distance. That's going to take the ball down to the 3-yard line. So 1st and goal Bombers from the 3.
1: So Bombers are taking their time again. But 1st and goal from the 3. They have their heavy set back in. This time to the near side of the field. They flip it. So kind of expect a run to the right side of the field for the Bombers. Takes it. This time Newdegate tries to get the edge. He has some plenty of room, and they just knock over everybody, and Newdegate's able to walk into the touchdown.
5: At the end, the Bombers had two blockers on one guy. Poor guy was on his back. He didn't have a chance.
1: So with that, Newdegate is able to waltz into the end zone. That'll put the Bombers up 23-0 over the Warriors, pending the PAT. So the coach has kind of pulled Newdegate over. My guess is that they saw something and said, hey, take it to the wide side of the field. So Owen Davidson back to kick. Snap is back, hold is down, kick is up, and that is good. So with that, the Bombers do take a 24-0 lead over the Warriors. We'll go ahead and take a – go ahead.
5: Do you have that hunger for Skyline Chili? The Finneytown Skyline is the place to go for lunch, dinner, and before or after the game. The Skyline of the Bombers is on Winton Road in Finneytown, and they're just who you want to cater that special event. Nick got another email here. Sorry about that, Ralph. I've been listening to too many commercials on the radio broadcast. Joe Zissler. Come on, Joe.
1: So it looks like the Bombers are starting to wear the Warriors out a little bit because there's another Warrior down on the field after the PAT. Thankfully, only looks like a cramp, although they're still looking at their linebacker over there on the sideline. So hopefully he's able to get back into the game tonight.
5: Yeah, it looks like, did you say cramps out there? It looks like they're moving his, trying to massage his legs.
1: Yeah.
5: And Joe Zissler said, let's just keep it going in the second half. Always great listening to the Lyle Family Broadcast. There we go. Now I know why he was saying that. That's okay. We'll call it the Lyle Family Broadcast. We can do that.
1: So the downed Warrior is able to walk off the field. So glad to see that. But again, the Bombers take a 24-0 lead off of the 3-yard run from Aiden Newdegate. And the Bombers put together a nice drive there after the turnover to put the ball in the end zone, which is what you want to do after a turnover.
5: Yeah, your defense makes a big play. They get the ball for you, and then you do that. Again, that gets the momentum going on both sides of the ball now. The defense is going to come up. They're going to be excited. They're going to want to do another turnover. It's just it kind of feeds upon itself, and that's what the Bombers needed to do. So 24-0 Bombers here in the third quarter. 5:31 to go in this third quarter.
1: So Owen David spots his ball on the 20-yard line. Again, on the far hash where he always likes to have it. The returners for the Warriors are back on their goal line, hoping to be able to have a chance. Approach. This is a line drive kick. It actually bounces at inside the 20. Oh, that was close.
5: That must have hit out of bounds because from here it looked like it hit the pylon before it hit out of bounds, but the official was right there, so that is going to be a penalty as that kick goes out of bounds. So that'll bring it out, I think, to the 35, if I'm not mistaken.
1: I believe so. Smart play by the returner because he was about to pick that ball up and realized he was right next to the sideline and stopped, let it go.
5: He took a chance and paid off for him. So Warriors will take over first and 10 on their own 35-yard line. Again, 5:31 to go in the third quarter. The Bombers are up 24-0.
1: So the Warriors come out, again, ball on the 35-yard line. They spot it on the far hash. Two receivers to each side. Stewart has Jackson in the gun with him. Takes the ball, low snap, looks to his right, makes a pump fake, brings it down, has some room to run. Stiff arms are linebacker and is able to pick up about 7 yards on that scramble.
5: Yeah, they're going to mark up all the way out at the 42-yard line. So pick up a 7, going to bring 2nd and 3. Good job by the quarterback. Stewart did a great job with that, that little straight arm. Got the linebacker off of him, who ended up making the tackle, but it was 2 more yards that he got out of that run. So 2nd and 3.
1: So Warriors come out in the exact same formation, this time the ball in the near hash. Stewart calling for the ball. Takes a quick snap. Has some pressure in his face. Rolls out again. This time he can't get it away, and he is brought down by two Bombers in the backfield for a big sack.
5: He turned one way. There was a Bomber standing there. Turned the other way. There was a Bomber standing there, and then both of them just grabbed him and threw him down. So great job by the interior line and linebackers on the defense that time. They kept their positions and didn't give him anywhere to go. They're going to mark that ball at the Warrior 32-yard line. So it's now going to be third and 13. At least that's what my math tells me.
1: That's what the PA guy said as well. So Warriors again come out, two receivers to each side, Stewart and Jackson in the backfield. Drops back, looks left, looks right, has a man over the middle, in and out of the hands of the receiver, and it falls incomplete.
5: For a minute, it looked like Uran might make that interception. It was just a little too far away. He dove for it. That's going to bring up fourth and 13. The Warriors will bring the punt team out. See if the Bombers are going to try to go for it or not. They got everybody up on the line.
1: They've been close each and every time. So Warrior punter's back on his 20-yard line. Takes the snap. This time it is blocked.
5: And the
1: Bombers tried to scoop. Oh, he falls over as he tries to pick it up. But the Bombers will have the ball first and 10 inside, or first and goal inside the 10-yard line.
5: Yeah, Nick, it looks like they're going to mark that ball, what, at about the 7 or 8. Where are they going to put that down at?
1: And I believe that was Kyle Knuven on the blocked punt, as I saw him celebrating there on the sideline.
5: So, the block was by Graham Uran.
1: Graham Uran, never mind.
5: So that's going to bring up a first and goal Bombers from the Warriors' 7-yard line. Now, I'm not an offensive coach, and I'm an old-time guy, but we saw how the heavy was working, and we saw how it worked to the right side. I think I'd come back with that same exact play.
1: And they do, but this time they're going to have Aiden Graham. Looks like Aiden Graham's going to be
5: gonna
1: back
5: take
1: in the quarterback spot. Graham calls for it. He goes up the middle behind his backers, pushes forward, and he's going to be just shy of the goal line.
5: They're going to mark that at the 1, so it would be a 6-yard pickup, bring up a second down and goal from the 1-yard line. And Aiden Graham goes over to get the play. I think I just yell same thing.
1: It's either middle, up the middle, yeah, or off the edge.
5: Yeah, which way are the heavies going to go? Straight or inside? That's the two. Now they go to the far side and set up. So they're on the left hand side now.
1: So again, second and goal from the 1. Graham in the shotgun goes off left center. Punches it in, that will be a touchdown, Bombers. So that'll bring the Bombers up to a score of 30-0 over the Warriors with 3:31 to go, pending the PAT. So I think the Bombers have kind of found something in the running game where they can overload and overpower the Warriors' defense.
5: Yeah, and at this point, you know, with a clock at 3:11 to go in the third quarter, and hopefully about to take a 31-0 lead, yeah, you're going to see nothing but runs, I would think.
1: So Owen Davidson back for the PAT. Snap is back. Hold is down. Kick is good. So that'll take a score to a 31-0 lead for the Bombers. We'll go ahead and take a quick break. 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
5: Got a text here. Hi, Ralph. Marty Bechtel, class 80, with my wife, Naomi. She and I are listening in on the back porch here in Carmel, enjoying the generational Nardini call. I like that.
1: Thank you.
5: And I think it's Carmel, Indiana. Marty will tell me.
1: So Owen Davidson back to kick. Again, another line drive kick. This one bounces at the 15. The returner gets it this time. Tries to make a move to the outside. Bombers do good. He wheels back, though, breaks a tackle, wheels back to his 10-yard line that he is taken down by the Bombers.
5: He had a chance to get that ball to the 20-yard line, but and we got a flag after the play that was thrown so high up, it came into the back of one of the Bombers. It stuck to his belt.
1: I don't think he didn't realize it got his belt. So I'm not sure what it was, but the ref was not too pleased with it because he threw it about 30 feet in the air.
5: No, the ball looked like the runner went down at the 9-yard line. Carmel at the 9. We have a dead ball, personal foul on the Warriors.
1: So they'll put the ball back half the distance.
5: 4.5-yard line from the 9, right?
1: Should be about that.
5: If I remember I don't even think that was algebra. I think that was pre-algebra.
1: That's just division. So the Warriors will have it 1st and 10 from the 4.5-yard line.
5: And we are on a running clock as of now.
1: So the Warriors come out, 2 receivers to the right side. Stewart and Jackson in the backfield. Hands it off to Jackson up the middle. He gets met by the slew of Bombers and doesn't have any room to run. They'll give him back to the line of scrimmage, and that's about it.
5: So it'll be 2nd down and 10. Call it the 5-yard line. It's just easier to say.
1: I think they gave him a half a yard, so it is spotted on the 5-yard line.
5: There you go. I think the officials wanted it in a nice, even spot, too.
1: So Warriors come out, same formation. Stewart and Jackson in the backfield with their toes on the goal line. Hands the ball off to Jackson up the middle. Doesn't have anywhere to run again, and he gets met and hit and taken down at the line of scrimmage.
5: So it'll be 3rd down and 10. Getting the clock down to 48 seconds and running here in the third quarter. Bombers with a 31-0 lead. It's going to be 3rd down and 10 for the Warriors from their own 5.
1: So a little surprised the Warriors have gone 2 running plays right up the middle when they've been getting some yards if they get outside. So we'll see what they do on 3rd and 10. Same formation, Stewart and Jackson in the backfield. Stewart rolls out to his right, has a man in his face, gets rid of it, and it is intercepted by the Bombers at the 15-yard line.
5: Was that Nick Klee who made that?
1: I believe it was.
5: It was Nick Klee who made that interception on the outside. They're going to mark that ball at the Warriors' 16-yard line.
1: Looks to be that way.
5: So it'll be 1st and 10 Bombers from the Warriors' 16 again, and that was... That's going to be the end of the quarter because of the running clock.
1: So with that, that'll be the end of the third quarter. Bombers up 31-0 over the Warriors. 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
1: On Fox Sports 1360, ESPN 1530 on iHeartRadio, where the Bombers have just intercepted the ball inside Warrior territories. Interception was made by Nick Klee. Good catch on that interception. Stewart got hit hard as he tried to throw the ball, and just overthrew the receiver by a little bit.
5: Yeah, I mean, he just overthrew the receiver, but Klee was right there on his hip, was able to pick that ball off. He actually kind of bobbled it a little bit, but brought it in before he went out of bounds. So it'll be 1st and 10 Bombers from the Warrior 16-yard line. And again, we have a running clock as it starts down to 11:50 to go in this third quarter.
1: So Bombers actually bring in Dominic Dials as quarterback. He's in the gun with Miles Lins to his left, 2 receivers out to the far side on the right, hands the ball off to Lenz, and he is just hit hard in the backfield as soon as he gets the ball. Nowhere to run. Gets tackled for a loss.
5: That's going to be a four-yard loss. He was actually, it looks like they might actually give him a good spot, put it to 19, so a three-yard loss. So bring up second down and 13. And Lenz just, I mean, there was no blocking that time. He got hit almost before he got the ball.
1: So Bombers have brought in a few different players given the score. So again, Dominic Dials is taking the helm of the offense.
5: They're going to have to call a timeout here. They're never going to get this play off. Clock's down to 3 seconds.
1: They're just going to go ahead and take the penalty. So that will be a delay game penalty for the Bombers.
5: But again, the clock continues to run because it is a running clock, so the penalty doesn't stop the clock. Will be a take the ball 5 yards back, take it to the 20.
1: Bombers take a timeout?
5: They did take a timeout. So the Bombers did take a timeout.
1: So with that, we'll go ahead and take a quick break. 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
1: Welcome back to St. Xavier Bomber Football on ESPN 1630 or 1530, Fox Sports 1360. Bombers come back to the line of scrimmage after the timeout, and the Warriors jump off sides. So it'll now be 2nd and 7 Bombers inside the Warrior 15. Dials hands the ball off to Lenz, who gets to the edge, is able to go get across the line of scrimmage, taken down at the 11-yard line for a decent run.
5: That's going to be a nice pickup, so that's going to bring up a 3rd down and 5 now for the Bombers. Clock down to 2:25 to go in the game. Bombers with a 31-0 lead. Again, Dominic Dials at quarterback, Lenz in the backfield.
1: So different receiving core as well. You got 3 receivers to the near side of the field, ball in the far hash. Dials and Lenz in the backfield in the gun.
5: And we have offsides on the Bombers.
1: So Bombers offensive line moves a little bit on the hard count. So that'll push the ball back 5 yards. So that'll be 3rd and 10 from the Warriors 16. With 9:40 to go in the game, Bombers up 31-0 over the Warriors. Bombers come out, same formation. Lens to the right of Dials in the gun. Gives the handoff to Lens, who's trying to find the edge. Break makes a couple guys miss, but good pursuit by the Warriors. Lens is able to cross the 15-yard line before he's taken down.
5: Yeah, he'll mark that ball at the 14. So that's going to bring up 4th down in about 8. Clock down to 9 minutes and 5 seconds to go in the game. Bombers up 31-0. It's going to be 4th down and 8. Bombers are in the huddle. Not sure exactly.
1: Looks like they're keeping their offense on the field right now.
5: I don't know if they're going to run a play, let the clock run down, take a penalty, do a field goal. Not sure what's – there doesn't seem to be any sense of urgency. The play clock's down to 5 seconds to go.
1: So Dials in the backfield.
5: And we have offsides on the offensive line again. And I know this is, you know, not the starting line, but
1: – you get in there, you want to make the best of your reps when you're in there, and false starting doesn't help that.
5: No. You want to show the coaches that you should be in. That's going to be a 5-yard penalty. Bring the ball back to the – Warrior 19, where it'll be 4th down and 14?
1: Yes. Long 14?
5: Long 14.
1: So the Bombers come out, ball in the near hash, three receivers to the right side, one to the left. Dials back, looks to his right, almost into the hands of a Warrior defender. Ball falls incomplete, and that would be a turnover on downs on the Bombers.
5: So the clock, play clock, or I'm sorry, the game clock down to 7:40 to go in the game. The Warriors will take over first and 10 on their own 19-yard line. Your dream home is wide open in the end zone. Don't fumble your chance to own the perfect property. 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
1: So the Bombers make substitutions on defense as well. Warriors come out, two receivers to the far side. Stewart still back in the backfield. Hands ball off to the running back. Cuts back to the right. Has some room to run. Crosses the 20 and gets taken down around the 23-yard line.
5: Yep, 23. That'll be a three-yard pickup. Three-yard pickup. Bring up second and 7.
1: So Warriors, no hurry to get up to the line of scrimmage. Two receivers to the far side, ball in the near hash again. It's like Stewart and running back in the gun. Hands off to the running back, tries to make some room up the middle, but good tackle by the Bomber defense. He's tackled, actually I think that's for a loss.
5: Yeah, it's tackled for a loss. They bring the ball all the way back to the 22-yard line. So it's going to bring up a third down and a long 7. Clock down to 6:10 to go in the game. Third down and 7 for the Warriors from their own 22-yard line. Bombers leading 31-0.
1: So the Warriors come up to the line but then fall back to a huddle. Stewart calls his play. And they break the huddle again with 10 seconds to go on the play clock. Stewart calls for the ball, drops back to pass, looks left, looks right, has pressure, gets hit as he throws. They didn't blow a whistle, and that's going to be actually a fumble. Bomber football at the 25-yard line of the Warriors.
5: So right now it's called a fumble. The referee and the judge.
1: Looks like they're going to go ahead and converse about this.
5: They're going to try to.
1: We'll go ahead and take a quick break. 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
1: Welcome back to St. Xavier Bomber Football, where the referees have confirmed the call as a fumble. Bombers take over first and 10 on the Warrior 25-yard line. Dials in the gun, keeps the ball, fakes the handoff to Lenz, has room up the middle, crosses the 20-yard line before he is hit and taken down inside the 20.
5: He'll mark that ball at the 18. So nice pickup by Dominic Dials that time. About a 7-yard pickup. Yeah, just so called second and 3.
1: So ball spotted right in the middle of the field.
5: Clock down to 4:10 to go in the game.
1: Bombers obviously not in any hurry to get the play clock off. Dials comes out with an empty backfield, three receivers to the right side, one to the left, has an H-back up to the right side as well.
5: And we have everybody moving that time. We had offensive linemen moving. We had defense. False start on the Bombers.
1: So that's now 3 false starts in the fourth quarter so far, and that's not what you want to do.
5: No.
1: As an offense. Even with a lead like this, you can't be having that kind of mistake. That's just a total mental mistake, mental error, and you can't have that.
5: No, that brings ball all the way back to the 23. So technically second and 7 from the Warrior 23-yard line.
1: So Dials comes out with the running back to his left, hands the ball off the running back, goes to the right, tries to cut back to the left, sworn by Warriors, and they are just trying to rip that ball out of his hands. So that'll be no gain for the Bombers.
5: Bring up a third down and 7. Again, clock down to 2:55 to go in the game.
1: So Bombers get the play called. Dials breaks the huddle. Has an empty backfield, 3 receivers to his right, tight end to the right as well with a lone receiver on the near side. Dallas calls for, well, looks right, quick pass to the outside flat, in and out of the hands of the receiver, and then it'll drop incomplete. Bring up 4th down for the Bombers.
5: So again, 4th and 7, long 7, clock down to 2:15 to go in the game. Bombers up 31-0. So right now the Bombers are just going to go for it at 4th and 7. But again, the clock down to 2:05. They'll get this way under 2 minutes to go before they have to snap the ball.
1: Play clock at 15 as the huddle breaks. Dials his 3 receivers to his right, running back to his right in the gun, and lone receiver on the near side. Pressure coming from the Warriors. They get upfield. Dials gets it out of his hands. And it falls incomplete. Looks like there was the receiver turned the wrong way, or else that would have been a touchdown, Bombers.
5: Yeah, I think Dials anticipated him turning the other way. So that'll be a
1: turnover.
5: Turn the ball over on downs. The Warriors will take over 1st and 10 from their own 23-yard line. Clock down to 1:20 and running. And the Warriors, no urgency at all. They'll run their one or two plays. So clock down to 1:05 to go. They haven't even started. They just now started the play clock. So with 1:01, it's down to 20 seconds.
1: So the Warriors also bring out a few different offensive players on the field. Stewart's still back in quarterback in the gun with the running back to his right. Takes, drops back, looks left, throws deep to the sideline, and overthrows the receiver. That'll be an incomplete pass. Good coverage by the Bombers.
5: Yeah, excellent coverage. I mean, they had two guys on the far side. Bombers ended up with basically 3 defenders, an adjuster, safety, and a corner on that side. So game clock at 20 seconds to go. Play clock at 25, so they don't have to run a play if they don't want, but it looks like the Warriors are going to try to run one more play.
1: So the Warriors line up again. Stewart in the backfield, one receiver to each side, hands the ball off to his running back off the right, tries to make it upfield, gets tackled by a few Bombers, and that will do it. So Bombers are able to prevail over the Warriors by a score of 31-0. We'll go ahead and take a quick break, and we'll bring back for a little post-game afterwards. So you're listening to St. Xavier Bomber Football on Fox Sports 1360, ESPN 1530, and iHeartRadio.
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1: Welcome back to St. Xavier Bomber Football on Fox Sports 1360, ESPN 1530, and iHeartRadio, where the Bombers have just defeated the Westerville North Warriors by a score of 31-0. Dad, Bombers looked up and down all game is how I'll put it.
5: Let me ask you this question, and I'm going to put it, what do you think Coach Speck's going to think of the performance tonight?
1: Still a lot of work to be done. I'm going to call them mental mistakes because we saw a lot of laundry on the field, and I think that's going to be a key point of emphasis going into films tomorrow. There's a lot of things to clean up.
5: Yeah, I think that's the point. The point, yeah, the Bombers end up with a 31-0 lead. Offensively, especially in the second quarter, I thought they did some good things. But overall, the offense has a long, long way to go, in my opinion.
1: Yes.
5: And it's really, as you said, it's the mental thing. So that's what Coach Specht and his coaching staff, that's what gets them is the mental stuff.
1: Mm-hmm.
5: And that's what, you know, we were hoping to see cleaned up a little bit more, I'll say, this game tonight. And we really didn't see that. And that means they have a lot of work to do because, I'll say it again, they have Moeller next week at home.
1: Yeah.
5: And you can't play another GCL team and have these types of mental mistakes and expect to win.
1: Yeah.
5: Now, the defense, not quite, but most is guilty with the mistakes they were making. I mean, a lot of coverage mistakes.
1: Yeah.
5: I mean, how many times did we see the corners and safeties get beat?
1: Yep.
5: On plays they shouldn't have got beat on. And so I think those are the things, again, moving forward that, you know, they're going to have to work on.
1: Yeah, it's I think this time they shut down the middle of the field as far as the pass defense went.
5: Agreed.
1: They shut that down, but in doing so, they also then allowed a few times to the Westerville to get the edges, and that's where they picked up their yards when they were able to pick up yards. And so it's like, okay, great. You took away one part of the game where you needed to by evidence of the past weeks, but then you gave up some other stuff that you can't be – you've got to be able to cover both.
5: And the defensive technique tells you can cover both. The defense you put out there tells you we've got these area covered, but you have to do it.
1: Yep.
5: Again, it's mental mistakes if, in fact, they're not covered. So you're right. So when they run, you know, the fly just straight down the field, okay, and – because you're focusing on the middle of the field, that's a problem.
1: Yep.
5: You need to be able to do both. And again, defensively, I thought, yeah, they did show, I thought they looked good. But again, the mental mistakes defensively are not mistakes you can make against a team like Moeller, Elder, LaSalle, when they have, I mean, you know, their top receivers, their quarterbacks, are guys that are going to make you pay if you make those mistakes.
1: Yeah, on the offensive side of the ball, we talked about it in the end of the second quarter where they're just going up to the line and they're hustling. And when they weren't thinking about things, they were able to move the ball down the field. When they slowed down, that's when errors occurred. That's when they got in. It seems like they got in their own heads. And the third quarter and the fourth there, they were just able to overpower Westerville. And they're not going to be able to overpower the rest of their schedule the rest of the season. And, you know, they are able to tire out Westerville because they have some great athletes, but they play both ways a lot sometimes. And I think that we showed that, or they showed that they've had a few injuries, a few guys go down there in the second half, and that was just getting worn down.
5: Right.
1: And no fault to them or anything like that. It's just that's what happens when you have to go both ways, and it's just that, you know, what's going to natural for a teenager. You know, these guys aren't, you know, NFL players where they are can do that and they're conditioned to do that, and this is their job. No, these are student athletes.
5: And we saw moments of, I mean, you know, this Bomber offense and Bomber defense, you can see the talent.
1: Mm-hmm.
5: They show the talent. It's there. And I think that's what Coach Specht is going to talk to his coaching team about. Is, hey, look, we need to bring out that because we have the talent. If you look at the offense, if you look at the defense, you look at the offensive line, the way that we see them block, the way we see them do those things, they're good, they're talented.
1: Yeah.
5: To your point, they just need to not overthink it, just do muscle memory, do your talent, go up, you know, play at 110%, and they'll be good. They have the talent. And this is, to me, this is the fun part about doing the broadcast that we do, is we get to watch this team go from where they are to where they're probably going to be game 9 and 10,
1: yeah,
5: which is going to be completely different, a whole lot better, and go into the playoffs with a lot of confidence. It'll get there. It's just, you know, it's just the coaches, you know, coaching them up. It's going to be the kids understanding that, hey, we've got the talent. Let's use that talent.
1: Yeah.
5: So
1: we'll go ahead and take one more quick break. 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
2: 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Game where the Bombers have prevailed over the Westerville North Warriors by a score of 31-0. Dad, final thoughts on tonight's game?
3: Again, the Bombers have work to do. They've got a lot of work to do. But there's a lot of talent. And these kids try. I mean, they give it their all. And I think once they understand that they have the ability and that they don't, you know, overthink themselves, and that's the problem. It's not that they're not talented. It's not that they're not good and they're not trying. They're just trying to overthink. They're trying to be more than they need to be. You don't have to be perfect. Just do what you do and do it well. And they'll get there. I mean, this is, again, it's a great team, a good bunch of kids. I'm sorry, they're kids.
2: Yeah,
3: you know,
2: yeah.
3: Good group of kids that I know in 3 or 4 weeks are going to be so much different than we saw tonight. And you're going to see that. And that's part of, for me, that's part of the fun about coaching, is to watch these kids when they finally, that light goes off in their eyes, and they go, oh yeah, I can do that. And that'll come because they're good. Coach Specht and his coaching staff are great, and they'll bring that out on them. So a lot of positives from tonight, and I think you're going to see a different team next week and even a more different team in 3 or 4 weeks.
2: And so with that, we will go ahead and get out of here. After the game, please stay tuned for the High School Football Tonight Show, powered by TriStateFootball.com with Greg Shoemaker and Safwan Alvey for the coverage of all the evening's games. Thanks again to our producer, Russ Jackson. I am Nick Nardini with Ralph Nardini, and we'll see you back again next Friday. Have a good night.
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20: 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My name is Safwan Alvi. I will be your host tonight, joined as always by the guru, by the shuru, the don, the man, the myth, the legend, right? The nicknames go on. 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It is week 4 here in the tri-state area. 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Big shout out to our friend Daniel Kuhn from TGIF Football. 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
20: 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And a big shout out to our friend Russ Jackson for the producing tonight. All right, Greg, we have a lot of things going on here in week 4 in the tri-state area. A lot of dominating performances as the scores start to roll in. We're going to go ahead and jump right into it at the Underground Sports Shop scoreboard. 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And Greg, really quick, just this game that we heard here on these airwaves, the St. Xavier Bombers, they were taking on Westerville North here today, a little road trip up north for St. X, but they came out on top, pitching a shutout tonight, 31-0. Just thoughts real quick on St. X.
21: Gotta feel real good about that win for them. I mean, you know, sitting there at 1-2, they could have went up there and laid an egg and been at 1-3 going into their game next week hosting Moeller. Didn't want to do that. So at 2-2, you got Moeller, you got a chance to have some GCL momentum, GCL South momentum after next week. So yeah, good win for them. It's a feel good win for sure. You know, anytime you get to go an hour and a half north and on a bus ride and come back with a victory, that's all good.
20: Absolutely. And as Greg, you mentioned, the big game coming up next week against Moeller, right? One of the biggest games in the tri-state area will be happening in week 5, and their counterpart, the 4th ranked Moeller Crusaders, they were taking on Christ Presbyterian Academy from Tennessee, right? They were taking on a team from Tennessee tonight. And the last time we saw Moeller was winning that game 28-7. I believe that game's in the fourth quarter now. But Greg, Moeller did have control of that game. They are on a little bit of a winning streak too. Moeller, you know, a little shaky to start off the season right after that tough loss at Paycor to Princeton, but they're really bouncing back as well over the last 3 weeks.
21: Yeah, and you know what? Well, look, you lose to Trinity, you go down there and lose to Louisville Trinity, and what are we finding out about Trinity after beating Anderson, beating Moeller, and then they got St. X coming up here in a couple of weeks too. So X's schedule is really difficult with Moeller, Elder, and Trinity all coming up here very, very soon. They are going to need some luck here in the next couple of weeks and play some very good football. They have to play good from top to bottom like we saw tonight. Very good performance.
20: Absolutely. Moeller will be going into that game 2-2, and then X will be going into that game at 3-1. And Greg, we would be remiss to talk about probably the best team in the GCL South and arguably the best team in the tri-state area, a team that has been dominating from start to finish, the Elder Panthers, right? They have now won every single game so far in 2026 by 32 or more points with a 35-0 shutout as they actually kicked off GCL South play against the 13th ranked LaSalle Lancers. 35-0 win, Greg. It's hard to say much more about how good this team has been offensively, defensively. Caden Eastep, they just continue to roll in 2026.
21: Yeah, and in the second half of games, through 4 games, they've only given up 7 points in the second half of 4 wins now over Blitz 5 top 15 teams. So, very good team. You know, there's 3 of them right now. I mean, so far when we look at them, Princeton, Elder, and Lakota West are playing super football through 4 weeks.
20: Absolutely. A lot of good things over there in the GCL South. And Greg, real quick, since we did want to touch on that conference, LaSalle did lose tonight as they kicked off GCL South play. They come in at 2-2. Couple tough losses. Elder, you can at least see coming. They did beat Corrine in week 1. Just thoughts on this, you know, still top 15
0: and our Blitz 5 top 25 rankings. I know you still believe in Pat McLaughlin and what they got going on there, but just thoughts on LaSalle through four games.
21: Oh, I think this next game coming up against Baden next week at Baden. Baden's jumped up from Division 3, Region 12 to Division 2, Region 8, so they're in the same thing with LaSalle. This is a big game against two peers in Region 8. You know, this could be the difference between hosting a home game and having to play the first round game on the road.
0: Yeah, absolutely. And a reminder that the Elder and Lawrenceburg scores. And a reminder, Lawrenceburg got a big dub tonight. They won 42-3. So Lawrenceburg having a very good 3-week stretch there. Lawrenceburg 42-3. Elder 35-0. Both victors tonight. 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All right, Greg, I do want to jump over a little bit to a little smaller school action. It might be one of the best games we have going on right here in the entire evening. A little CHL matchup between two teams who have had a lot of success recently, and for one team very historically, the Wyoming versus Indian Hill game, right? Last year, Indian Hill got the big victory. We know they had a big run in the playoffs as well. It was a historically good year for Indian Hill. Last time we checked, it was going into overtime. It was 27-27 going into overtime. We are currently receiving updates, but that was our last check.
21: Last I saw was the Cowboys 18 seconds ago hit a touchdown for Wyoming, timeout Wyoming. So this is double overtime.
0: Double overtime now. Yeah. Wow.
21: Don't know if that's a final or not. There was a timeout, though. So
0: let me see. Wyoming, I'm seeing all 57 seconds ago from the Wyoming Athletics Twitter page, Wyoming did just score a touchdown, right? Braves, yep. Indian Hill scored a touchdown a couple minutes ago, but then Wyoming also scores.
21: And that was in the second overtime, so I'm not sure if Indian Hill gets the ball or not. So
0: it's a back-and-forth game. It is a back-and-forth game in overtime, Greg. This is one that we may be talking about for years to come with how fun this game has been.
21: Absolutely. I actually thought Wyoming was going to come out on top, but Indian Hill has played a very, very good football game. I actually thought this would be Wyoming, not so much blowing them out, but going away, you know, non-contested in this one. But no, it's not going to happen.
0: Absolutely. That is a game, again, when it goes final, we will definitely bring you the updates there. Greg, another game that I believe has not gone final yet, but we will see. On our scoreboard, it was 13-7. This might actually be an updated score. Number 23, Harrison, was taking on number 12, Withrow. Another good game from teams over there on the west side. It was 13-7. A really good defensive game. Withrow was winning that game 13-7. Greg, Harrison has been very impressive over the first couple weeks of the season, right? Undefeated going into this game. Withrow as well, playing some good ball, but a 13-7 lead right now for Withrow in that fourth quarter.
21: Yeah, I don't know if that was still a final. Last I saw, Jack Denier had a 102-yard interception return for the Harrison Wildcats. So let's see. Denier had, 22-13. Harrison knocks off Withrow tonight.
0: 22-13, final score. So Harrison stays.
21: Yard interception for Harrison's Jack Denier, who had 7 interceptions last year as a junior. So nicely done there by the Harrison Wildcats over at Withrow Stadium tonight.
0: So Greg, Harrison moves to 4-0 on the season now, undefeated after those real close losses in 2025. Greg, 4-0, and Harrison proving that they are a legit threat over there in Division 2.
21: Yeah, you know, when we talked about this earlier, the two teams that I saw in the preseason when I went out and did their preview, Harrison and Lakota West, they were both teams that you could just feel like they were on a mission. They had unfinished business, and they were going to take care of it. And boy, both of them, to this point and stage of the year, have done just that. So nice win on the road for Harrison against a Division II Region 8 rival. You know, what can you say? They just keep going and plugging away.
0: Yeah, Harrison now 4-0 on the season. Big shout out to the Wildcats. Greg, let's jump over as we stay on the Underground Sports Shop scoreboard. Jumping over to our friends in the GMC, right? A lot of GMC games have gone final, right? And the number one team over there in the GMC and number one in our Blitz 5 top 25, the Princeton Vikings, right? They took on Sycamore tonight, dominated that game 56-7. Princeton stays undefeated on the season. and the other team undefeated in the GMC, third-ranked Lakota West Firebirds. They won the game against Hamilton 42-7, Greg. So two undefeated teams, two of the top three teams in the GMC, and our Blitz 5 top 25, both dominant tonight, both undefeated, both teams looking absolutely incredible and big threats in Division I Region 4.
21: They really are. And a really nice game tonight by Princeton. A lot of guys touched the ball. A lot of guys with touchdowns. Jordan Hall had two touchdowns on three carries for 56 yards. They averaged 11 yards, almost 12 yards a carry tonight on 18 carries for 215 yards. Did the Vikings six receptions tonight for 146 yards. Lorenzo McMullen, the junior, he had three catches for 85 yards and a touchdown. They just got it done all over the board tonight. Nine tackles for losses in this one. John Sivils had two and a half tackles for losses.
0: Yeah, absolutely, Greg. And always a reminder that the Hamilton and Baden scores. And real quick, shout out to Baden as they won 46-13 tonight. So Baden was a big victorious team tonight. They're having a really good year as well. And always a reminder that the Baden and Hamilton scores are brought to you by A.E. Door and Window Company. They sell the best and service the rest. Our thanks to Bill and Adam Weber for their continued support for football throughout the years. Greg, so the GMC team's having a very good night tonight. Baden, number 17, they take down Bishop Hartley 46-13. Some other games going around the tri-state area in the GMC. This game was in the fourth quarter. Middletown at a very close game. How about this was a fun one as well. Middletown coming in at number 9 was taking on 15th ranked Oak Hills, and that was, Greg, a 21-14 lead. A very close game. Middletown had high expectations and still does have high expectations through 4 weeks. But Oak Hills playing a very good game and within one touchdown of Middletown right now.
21: Really, really nice job this year by Dan Scholes getting this Oak Hills team to play at a competitive level in every GMC game that they've played so far. And I'm telling you, they could be a spoiler in this whole thing when it's all said and done. Hey, and another GMC score from tonight that got final, Lakota East 24, Mason 20. East now at 3-1. They're only lost to West in that second game of the season. But now Knutson has thrown for 7 touchdown passes in his last 2 games there for the Thunderhawks. And Braxton Thurman, he's my guy. 10 receptions tonight for 121 yards and a touchdown. He just keeps getting it done. I love Braxton Thurman. He's one of my 2026 favorite players.
0: Wow. For sure. And Lakota East with a little bit of a comeback. They were down 17-10, Greg, in that game earlier going into the third quarter. So Lakota East showing their poise and showing their kind of stout play later in the game. Coach Kenda has them on the winning side of the scoreboard here tonight. And then also another game that was in the third quarter last time we checked. We will continue to update it as it comes. Was number 18 versus number 19 in the GMC. Number 18, Colerain. They were taking on number 19, Fairfield. Last we checked, it was 14-14 going into the third quarter. We assume that this score has changed, but last time we checked, it was a very close game. Greg, two teams that are looking to really bounce back, Corrine especially, you know, trying to get on the winning edge, playing a little bit better football these days under head coach Jordan Stevens. Fairfield kind of up and down, trying to see where they're at offensively and defensively, but a close game so far between these two.
21: And Fairfield came out of the gate hot in their first game of the year with 6 takeaways, and since then they just haven't had a lot of mojo, and I thought for sure that they would be a much better balanced offense than they've been so far. But again, you know, hats off to these guys that are just hanging around here. Just there's a lot going on in the middle of the GMC, whether it be Fairfield, Oak Hills, Middletown right now in that whole category. But outside of Princeton, West, and even East a little bit, but they've got beat so bad by West, you're not sure where they fall. But there's a lot of, like, middling going on, and nobody's pulling away from that pack yet.
0: Yeah, absolutely. And just a real quick update on what could be a game of the year conversation, that Wyoming Indian Hill game that we touched on, that is still going to the third overtime. Again, a couple minutes ago, Cowboys, they converted on a 2-point conversion to tie the game. That game was going into overtime. Third overtime, still tied. Tyler Johnson Huff just scored a touchdown. Now the Cowboys defense is going to take the field for Wyoming as Indian Hill takes the field again. So a game of the year going on over there, Indian Hill versus Wyoming. We'll continue to update you guys. Going to take our first break. We still have so much to get to. winning coaches on the hotline, right? Scoreboards to talk about, Eastern Indiana, Northern Kentucky. Again, we're just getting started on the High School Football Tonight Show, powered by TriStateFootball.com on ESPN 1530 and Fox Sports 1360.
1: 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Schumer, 95. Bernie Sanders, 92. That was the Democrat Party he joined 50 years ago. But times have changed. 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They're not asking for your vote. 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And Sherrod Brown will fall in line. 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
0: 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They say when you're having fun, time tends to go fast. Just a couple updates on some games going final. The Moeller game that we talked about did go final. They beat Christ Presbyterian Academy. That's a team from Tennessee. That was 42-14, so Moeller gets the win there as they get ready for a big matchup against St. X next week. And the game has gone final between Wyoming and Indian Hill, three overtimes. Wyoming wins 48-47.
21: Good old fashioned Indian Hill, my Wyoming game. They used to have some big old scores back in the day, back when Sam Hendricks and the guys were there. Oh, that's great. That's what a score. That's so typical of that game. So fun. I mean, two of the really best Division IV Region 16 teams there are.
0: Absolutely. A great game. And again, as stats come into that game, as things come in from that game, we will report those to you. And Greg, we would be remiss to not talk about the Blitz 5 game of the week, right? A game that you were at here tonight before. Yeah, before coming into the studio, Greg, just real quick, because we got some coaches coming up on the hotline. Number 20 Kings was taking on West Claremont. Kings dominated that game, Greg, 45-14.
21: Yeah, it started off as a really back and forth game, and then all of a sudden, Kings just took control of it and had a really great night. Jack Sills, the quarterback, went 12 for 13 for 162 yards and a touchdown. Oliver Young continues to run the ball well. Jaden Hornbeck and Oliver Young, they're a 1-2 punch in that backfield. They seem to get things going a little bit. You know, they lost 35-0 to Winton Woods, but they're a young team, a bunch of sophomores that are starting to find their way. It's funny because when you look at them out on the field, they look like sophomores. But they're good enough to play at the varsity level and put up a score like this. Very good job tonight by Kings.
0: Yeah, and absolutely. And here to talk about that game, right, we got our first head coach of the evening to talk about the Blitz 5 game of the week. It was a party at Kings tonight. They won 45-14. And our friend of the show, head coach Alex Garvin from Kings, is joining us now. Coach, I want to thank you so much for joining us. We always appreciate your time. A big 45-14 win. Talk to me about how you felt tonight.
3: Yeah, well, thanks, guys. I appreciate being here as well. No, our guys, you're right. We got a lot of sophomores playing, a lot of first-year juniors and seniors playing. You know, we graduated a big group of starters last year. So I'm just really proud of the way they come to work every day and keep trying to get better. And tonight they started the game off with a bang. And then, you know, we let that big kickoff return happen right out of the first kickoff. But I think after that they settled in and played a really strong game on both sides. A lot of good from a lot of young guys and even some of our older guys who are getting their feet wet.
21: Yeah, and I want to ask you a little bit about this because this West Claremont team is different than you've faced before. Jeremy Flug, the head coach over there, he brings more of a spread offense to it, and he brings a lot of wrinkles to it too. But I thought you guys did a good job of staying within yourselves and not letting trick plays or big plays get into your defense at all. You did a good job of shutting all that down.
3: Yeah, we talked all week. They're working on a new identity over there from a couple different head coaches, and I thought they really came out tonight, and really all year they've been showing the ability to do a lot of different things. You know, we had concerns of both the quarterback and the tailback getting loose. We knew that they got some receivers that can do some good things. So we had a couple different disguise coverages, but more than anything, like you said, with a lot of sophomores playing, it was keep everything in front of you, do your job, clog your gap. When you get there, let's gang tackle. Let's make sure guys get to the ground. And you know, they've got a couple on us. They got some good players, and you know, I think Jeremy's doing a really good job with them. But in the end, yeah, we made some goal line stands, and you know, the score ended up going it the other way.
0: Yeah, Coach, I would love to talk about your young quarterback, Jack Sills, here tonight. And it was very refreshing to see, you know, he was struggled a little bit with some turnovers, you know, early in the season. But he was 12 of 13 tonight, 162 yards, had a touchdown. It was probably very refreshing to see him, you know, take care of the ball, a lot of good completions. It seems like he grew a lot tonight in this big win.
3: Oh, 100%. I mean, he grew right before our eyes. He played a great game. And you know, he's been practicing really well. He's a competitor. We knew what we had in him. You know, it's hard being a first year quarterback. I think every quarterback that ever starts a couple varsity games starts feeling like, man, this game is moving fast. But you know, he settled in tonight and made some very decisive throws and, put us in some really good spots. He ran really hard. He was confident. He was feeling the energy from both the crowd and our, you know, his teammates were hyping him up. So I'm really proud of the way he continues to fight and get better. His teammates are loving him, and I think that's the most fun part right now is guys are cheering for each other. You know, we just want to play good football on both sides of the ball and special teams. And I think when it starts coming together and clicking in some spots like it did tonight, it feels really good.
21: We're talking with Kings head coach Alex Garvin. The Knights win tonight 45-14 over West Claremont in a big win, putting up 38 in the first half. And, Coach, I want to talk a little bit about your defense before we let you go tonight. You know, Tyler Noble, Jack Pearson, seniors that are leading that side of the squad. But Jalen Jones and Parker McDonough, sophomores, they're doing a great job. But having a kid, I mean, like Jalen Jones, who's already got offers as a sophomore, had him before his sophomore season even started. But having a kid like that, it doesn't come along very often at Kings. to see a kid get offers as a sophomore. But having that going on right now, tell us how that affects sort of some of your younger kids. I imagine when coaches and scouts come in that they're like, oh, gosh, you're coming to see Jalen. I got a chance to be recognized too, right?
3: Well, yes. I mean, we've got our Owen Wells, our left tackle. Oh, yeah. He's got some offers too. And we got some good athletes in there. And they know Tuck's got, you know, a couple offers. So I think in reality, having a kid like Jalen and Owen certainly helps kind of set the tone. It brings coaches in for sure. And, you know, Jalen's a big, strong kid, and he's only 15 years old, and he's doing some things that 15-year-olds shouldn't be able to do yet. So I think that certainly helps catch some attention of some guys. But Connor Johnson playing D-line and Charlie Pearson playing D-line, also Jackson Chapel sometimes. The three of them, four of them, man, it's making for some tough sledding on the run game for sure.
0: Nice. Yeah, Coach, and again, just before we get out of here, I would like to ask, and I would love to talk to you about, you know, the whole squad was there. The Blitz 5 team was there this week, right? It was a big crowd tonight, right? When everybody comes in and, you know, everybody's at Kings and, you know, you guys get a big win. Talk to me about that atmosphere, you know, everybody coming in, you win games. It's got to be a lot of fun to be in that environment.
3: I mean, the whole root of high school football, in my eyes, is playing for your hometown community with your hometown best friends. And nothing says that like the environment we had tonight. I mean, these kids, every one of them playing at King's local schools for 12, 13 years. They love each other. The fans, our student section is incredible. Our principal is, you know, got propped up by the cheerleaders tonight and leading some cheers with the student section. And they're chanting his name. I mean, it's electric. It's fun. Our cheerleaders are awesome. Our dance team performed tonight. And our band did a full halftime show. So, I mean, it's like, gosh, that if you wrote out what high school football was supposed to look like across this country, I think that was it. And I'm proud of them. And I love being a part of this community. I graduated from this community. I still live here. My four kids go here. And I couldn't be more excited for our community and our kids to have an experience like that tonight. I don't care who you play against. I don't care really if it's a win or a loss. High school football should feel like that, so I'm proud of them.
0: That's great stuff right there. Head coach Alex Garvin, kind enough to join us. They won tonight by a score of 45-14, and they improved to 3-1 on the season. Coach, again, we really appreciate you taking the time. We love talking ball with you. Best of luck moving forward next week and so on, and I'm sure we'll catch up again soon, all right? We appreciate it.
3: Appreciate it, guys. Thank you.
21: Thank you, Alex.
0: Hey, Greg, I'll tell you what.
21: He's so great.
0: It's a good team.
21: He's awesome.
0: That's a good team, right? And as just year after year, Greg, right, just consistently winning 8, 9, 10 games. We know Coach was and back in 2022 when they made it to the Final Four, right? And they just continue to win over and over again. Just one of the most consistent and stable programs in the entire tri-state area.
21: And they reload. And he's right, though. The company or the community comes out and represents, and they do a great job of it. They're building that whole new school in front of the stadium, and it's just it's going to be a really next couple of years there. I mean, with the sophomores they have, it's going to be a really great time to watch Kings football because, I mean, the campus is going to be beautiful. It's just going to be, I mean, Alex does a great job. I mean, I think he's got less than 25 career losses and almost 60, 70 wins. You know, he gets it done there. Andy Olds left it for him, and he has definitely cleaned up and taken it to another level.
0: Yeah, absolutely, Greg. And just real quick before we head to the top of the hour, I just want to touch base with our friends over in Eastern Indiana. How about the 14th-ranked East Central Trojans, right? They were taking on Franklin County, right? And this was a big game for East Central, right? There was a tough loss to Elder that they played. You know, they just kind of weren't up to par against Elder, but seeing how they bounced back, Greg, was going to be a big one tonight. And boy, did they ever. 49-0 pitching a shutout against Franklin County, and Brian Mingus, star running back, 168 yards and 4 touchdowns in the first half. Yeah. 4 touchdowns in the first half. East Central getting back to their ways.
21: Yeah, right on it. And Franklin County was looking to go 4-0 for the first time since 1999. Well, guess who they play most every year in week 4? East Central. And East Central's owned them throughout the years. But yeah, absolutely a great bounce back win. They did what they do well, run the football, jam it down your throat. They don't let anybody get in between the 20s. That Franklin County team with Parker Gilman, and they got another quarterback is a younger kid too. That Franklin County is going to be good for the next couple of years. They're sort of going to be like a Batesville or a Milan in the next couple of years. They got that talent that could be good by the time they're all seniors.
0: Absolutely. East Central with a big win tonight. All right, top of the hour. We are with you until 11 o'clock. We got more head coaches on the hotline, more games to break down with you as well. 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
0: 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And we are joined by our next winning head coach of the evening. And we are just going to stay right here in the ECC with our next head coach, a team that's won three consecutive games, scoring 70, 51, and 52, dominating while they do it. We are talking to Anderson Raptors head coach Evan Dreyer with us on the hotline today. Coach, I want to appreciate you as always for joining us. Talk to me about this big win tonight against Lebanon.
9: Oh, it was awesome. It was a great environment. Lebanon did it right on 9/11. And remembering the fallen heroes was awesome. I truly love the Lebanon community, how they put on a great show. And to honor all those who gave their life for us living in the best country, best nation in the United States of America.
21: Yeah, well said there, Evan. And you know what they do? Americana does live in Lebanon. A great road win for you guys tonight. Talk about the bus trip up there, getting your game faces on, because this team came into the game, Lebanon, really running the football with Logan Schmank, averaging over 200 yards a game rushing. They knew how to take care of the clock, but, boy, talk about jumping on these guys early and getting it done so they couldn't do that.
9: Yeah, I think you look at Logan's first three games, it was amazing. And we had a key on him, and it was really, really special. You know, Logan was a little banged up after last week, and we just wanted to make sure we gathered and make sure that he couldn't beat us. And offensively, we got some great opportunities. We scored first, got a stop, score, and, Ace Olsen had a pick. And I'll be honest with you guys, it was a great game where we just kind of got – the momentum didn't swing their way, and it was exciting for us to get these huge road wins, for sure.
0: Yeah, Coach, and I also would love to talk about the other side of the ball, right? Because over the past 3 weeks, they've bounced back, right? Your defense, right? Because the first week, right, it was a rough outing against, you know, Louisville Trinity, and obviously, you know,
21: Let's talk about Louisville Trinity, because they're one of the top 25 teams in the country.
0: Yes.
21: I think we're finding that out real quick.
0: Yeah. And then you guys have bounced back, only 19 points to West Claremont, and that's a very good passing team over there by head coach Jeremy Pflug, 14 to Little Miami, 13 tonight. Seems like your defense has really bounced back and playing with a lot more confidence.
9: Yeah, I think we had to just identify who we're going to be on defense. And Trinity's definitely exposed us on offense and defense. And it was very eye-opening for us. To be quite frank with everybody, it's like, how good is Trinity and how good are we going to be as we get some experience on the line of scrimmage? And I think that was key for us. We didn't have a second scrimmage. And first game happens, and then now we're in the ECC play. And now we're heading to week five, guys. And it's exciting to see kind of where we're at and where ECC people are going to be, and you're talking about playoffs here in a couple weeks for sure.
21: Hey, Evan, I want you just a quite an honest answer from you. You had to sit out that first game for an OHSAA violation, but having to sit there and watch your team from the sidelines, not being able to coach in that Trinity loss at home, what did you take from that week or just not being there on the sidelines that Friday? What did you take from that? What did you learn from that as a head coach having to sit back a little bit?
9: I think everybody, the kids knew it, and for us to say that it wasn't an issue in game one would be me just lying to you. I think as the play caller and the head coach, when your boss is away, what do you think the kids are going to do? And I love how our kids have come back from that. I've learned a lot of lessons. I've learned about people. I've learned about leadership and how to influence kids in a proper manner and how to take everything away from an incident and to kind of move forward. And these guys and myself have a chip on our shoulder because we're going to play it. We're going to play really, really hard. And kind of that chip on our shoulders from week one. And Trinity put it right there on us. And I wouldn't have any other way with these guys. Like, we're senior-led. We're gaining experience each week and learned a lot about ourselves and who we are and how we're going to move forward from week one for sure.
0: Absolutely. We got head coach Evan Dreyer from the Anderson Raptors joining us. They won 52-13 tonight. They've won three games in a row. They are 3-1 on the season. And coach, real quick before I let you go, I would love for you to talk about your senior quarterback, Owen Scalf. He was excellent tonight, right? 22 of 24. He had 400 passing yards and three touchdowns in the first half. He just seems to be getting better and better each week. And as the schedule continues to get harder, it seems like he's really building his confidence.
9: I think, take out week one. If the play caller's not there and the guy that has been around him since he's a ball boy is not on the sideline, and he's awesome. He's super humble. He's quiet. I love his demeanor. He doesn't get rattled. And, I think that's what makes him special is that his ability to be efficient with the football and run this year. And he's got, the future is going to be awesome in college football for him. But right now, I love him being a Raptor, and I love being ready to go and getting ready for homecoming game this week.
0: Absolutely. That is great stuff. Head coach Evan Dreyer from the Anderson Raptors joining us as they get a big win tonight, 52-13 at Lebanon. Coach, I want to thank you so much for joining us. We really appreciate your time. It's always fun talking ball with you. We know you got some fun games coming up, a home game at Kings. We're all looking forward to it. Best of luck moving forward, and I'm sure we'll catch up again soon, all right? We appreciate it.
9: Thanks, guys. Love high school football, love college football, love NFL football this weekend. Have a great weekend. Go Raptors.
0: Absolutely. Yeah, all right. Thanks, Coach. We appreciate it. Good. And Greg, I think it was a big, talking point like we talked about, right? We, talked about week one and how, Coach had to miss that game and, Coach, how quarterback Owen Scalf had to miss his play caller. Like Coach said, the guy he's been around for so long, right? It was a punch in the gut, right? If we're just being honest, it was a punch in the gut. And as you mentioned, Louisville Trinity is one of the best teams in the entire country.
21: Oh, yeah.
0: Right? They are just that good. And they've played against other teams locally here in Cincinnati and similar results have happened, right?
21: Mold.
0: Playing low, exactly, yeah. Louisville Trinity. But since then, they are starting to hit their stride. Right,
21: oh, yeah.
0: 70
21: yeah.
0: points, 51 they, yeah. points.
21: That's what right? we expected when it started,
0: So. Yeah, absolutely. So head coach Evan Dreyer, we appreciate that. And he was very gracious talking about, what was going on and, everything in between. All right, Greg, I would love to jump back to the Underground Sports Shop scoreboard, talking about some small schools, right, Greg, here in the tri-state area, just getting some scores in here, right? Oh. And we have another head coach on the hotline, I believe. We got Hughes head coach joining us right now. I believe he's on the hotline. They got a big win tonight.
21: I haven't seen the final against
0: Purcell Marion, I believe. Yeah. Hughes beat Purcell Marion tonight, and we have the head coach joining us. Can you hear me?
21: Coach?
8: Yes, sir. I can.
21: Coach Engelman. And great teammate of Tri-State football. How you doing, buddy?
8: I'm doing good. How you doing?
21: Good. Hey, what was the final tonight? Well, I didn't have
8: the final was 16-8. It was a nice scrappy game. It was 16-8.
0: 16-8, yeah. We weren't getting updates on this game.
21: Yeah,
0: so 16-8.
21: Well, congratulations. 4-0 for the first time.
8: Thank you.
21: And your first year head coach. It's got to feel really good for you. The Engelman name has been synonymous over at Hughes for quite a number of years, and here you go. I mean, talk about this 4-0 start. You got to be really happy, and you're beating some good teams.
8: Yes, sir. Yes, sir. This group of kids are super relentless. They work hard each and every week with limited resources. You know, we got to walk about 1.5 miles down to our practice field. That just makes us even hungrier, you know, to go beat a lot of these teams, you know. And it just puts a bigger chip on our show. You know, we're an inner city school. We're a smaller school. I got about a 40-man roster. Blessed to have a 40-man roster because that's about the most kids that I had since I started coaching here. And another blessing is I started out coaching these kids in middle school, 7th to 8th grade, and I get to finish with a lot of these guys. And, you know, we just go keep going, keep our head down, keep working, staying humble, and, giving our all praise and glory to God. Also, keep God first always. And we just go keep playing football, physical, scrappy, aggressive football. That's just how we are.
0: Yeah, Coach, I would love for you to talk about your kind of do-it-all quarterback, Kyle Alexander, the young senior. He's top five in the CMAC in passing yards, 418, adding more to that tonight. And then he's also top five in rushing yards as well, over 140, adding to that tonight. Tell me about how, you know, he makes the offense so much more dynamic and what type of athlete he is.
8: Yes, sir. So, funny story. Kyle sat out last week and this week. So, our backup quarterback, which is Fahim Muhammad, and Michael Nixon, they stepped up in a very big way tonight. Michael Nixon was his first game. He had just got cleared to play. He's also a basketball player. He threw his first touchdown tonight. Fahim Muhammad also handled business. And one of our guys went down. Then our backup running back, second string running back, Jabari Smith, sophomore, he came in and played quarterback. We just pounded the ball, and we just went from there. We just figured it out. We just kept coaching. We didn't panic. We didn't fold. Our kids responded. You know, we had a lot of penalties on us tonight. And I told my kids, you know, that was on coaches. That was on the coaches. We go fix it. You know, the kids, they don't fold. They stay strong. They play all four quarters. And just, like I said, it's just resilience. It's just facing adversity every day, you know, being in Clifton. This group is a strong group. And Omonte Phillips-Smith is my running back. He stepped up huge tonight. Me and Maya Engelman, junior, both are juniors. Also, Alex Davenport-White. He's one of the star hoopers, one of the top hoopers in the CMAC. He had a great touchdown catch. And, you know, it's just an amazing feeling right now. We're 4-0.
21: We're talking about Lorenzo.
8: I think it's the first time in school history.
21: Oh, wow. Oh, wow. That's awesome. Hey, we're talking with Lorenzo Engelman, the head coach of the Hughes Big Red, 4-0 for the first time, he thinks, in school history. And that's a program that's gone back in the 1800s. So that's a long time coming.
8: Yes,
21: but Lorenzo, I'm glad we got a chance to talk to you tonight. You played at Winton Woods. What year did you graduate in what class was that?
8: I'm one of the youngest coaches in the state of Ohio.
21: That's what I was going to ask.
8: I graduated class of 2019. I just turned 25 not too long ago. So I'm just figuring it out every day. You know, I'm playing against a lot of veteran coaches, and you know, it feels good. You know, just to be coaching against other good coaches and coming out with the wins. You know, I have a very good coaching staff around me. You know, we all are younger. A lot of these guys are first year guys. They're still figuring it out. You know. Not too much to clean up. We're a very good young football team, and we just figure it out each and every week. We have Clark next week at Withrow. It's an away game for us. We're going on an away stretch right now, and we just go keep winning. Just got to keep pushing it.
0: Yeah, Coach, this is good stuff. And, you know, before we let you go, you know, going into year one, right, you couldn't have drawn it up any better, right? You're 4-0. You beat a very good Roger Bacon team last week, right? As per Purcell Marion, right? Two really good teams you've beaten back-to-back. You're 4-0. It's year one. Talk to me about just the transitions through the summer, right, the workout programs, getting in the weight room, you know, being able to, you know, with you being so young, really connecting with some of your players, you know, that are 16, 17, 18 years old. It's got to be a lot of fun.
8: Sir.
0: And with the wins following, you got to be having a great time.
8: Yes, sir. We're having the most fun ever. So, So even before I got the job in February, the kids were were so hungry. They wanted to work out in November, December before I even got the job. You know, at first I didn't even think about going for the job. My class of 27 guys, they talked me into it, you know, talked to God about it, talked to my family about it. They told me to go for it. I got the job. And February, we went hard. It was expectations from day one. I think they know what they want to do. They can be the first team in history. I reiterate this every day. They can be the first team in Hughes history to win a playoff game. And that's the goal. And just build on from there. We worked our butts off in the spring and worked our butts off in the summer. You know, they wanted to work. I used to try to give them the days off. They're like, no, coach, we want to practice. So I'm like, hey, I'm not going to complain about it. We go get up out here and work.
0: Wow, that's awesome. That's head coach Lorenzo Engelman from the Hughes Big Red. They are now 4-0 on the season, going to Clark next week. A big win against Purcell Marion tonight, 16-8. Coach, I want to thank you so much for joining us. We really appreciate you being gracious with your time. Again, congratulations on being 4-0. You know, we'll continue to watch, and I'm sure we'll catch up again down soon here down the line. All right, we appreciate it.
8: Thank you. Yes, sir. Thank you. Appreciate you. Y'all have a good night.
21: Hey, yep, you thanks, as well, Lorenzo. Coach. Wow, how that's awesome stuff, is that, man? 25 years old, wow. He's got him 4-0.
0: 4-0, you know, at a place like, you know, Greg, like Hughes, it hasn't been historically easy to win there, right? Hughes has had some struggles, you know, over the past handful of years. You know, he didn't walk into, you know, a perfect situation at, you know, 25 years old. And Greg, he's 4-0. Roger Bacon and Purcell Marion, those are quality teams, right?
21: Oh, no doubt. 4-0. No doubt. I mean, they're Miami Valley Conference schools. They got a chance to go 5-0, and they should against Clark. But he's got some players, you know, but I mean, just to tell us that they have to walk a mile and a half to practice every day. Yep. That's a good story right there, man.
0: Absolutely.
21: Well, then we got to root for these guys all the rest of the year. This is so fun.
0: And Greg, at this time, I'm getting old because I started with you guys back in 2019. He was graduating high school in 2019. I'm getting old.
21: I remember him on some of those teams. Those were some good Winton Woods teams he was on.
0: Wow. That's some great stuff. Again, Hughes 4-0. Coach Engelman, very gracious with his time. A lot of fun stuff happening in Hughes. And Greg, we got a couple minutes until the break, so let's jump right back in to the Underground Sports Shop scoreboard, talking about some smaller schools right here in the tri-state area. Greg, I'll reel off a couple scores and tell me what's standing out to you. Little Miami, they took down Walnut Hills tonight, 42-7. Loveland was taking on Milford. This game was actually another barn burner style game. It was 35-29 in the fourth quarter last time we checked. We'll look and try to get a final score there. Wilmington was taking on Ross. Wilmington with a 34-14 win. Monroe was taking on Ponitz tonight. Monroe with a 48-0 win there, pitching a shutout. Valley View, they defeated Carlisle tonight by a score of 42-0. Waynesville, they defeated Brooksville 31-0. And then McNick, they took down Roger Bacon tonight by a score of 42-6. Greg, anything standing out with some of these smaller school games?
21: Yeah, I mean, Little Miami, I was up there yesterday. I was talking team of the week, Gold Star team of the week with Coach Mahan, and he was looking forward to this team going to get to 3-1. He felt like if they did that, you know, they lost last week big to at Anderson. But he's still like, look, we're a young team. We're learning how to win. We're getting it done here. And they're not the biggest of best teams, but they're Division I now. So every little victory counts to get them into the tournament. One game, a small school we didn't mention, MVCA, Division VI MVCA, wins tonight over Division I Winton Western Hills,
0: West High,
21: 21-20.
0: Wow.
21: How about that? That looks good on your resume for a Division VI school to get a win over a D1 school. But, you know, and then last week, Western Hills ended up beating CCD in that crazy game. I think it was 66-48 or whatever it was. So, a good win there for MVCA. You know who used to make a living winning like that over Division I schools? In the CMAC was Ben Hubbard over at Lachlan. Lachlan didn't have a team this year, but he would play those CMAC schools, and Lachlan was in that MVC, and they would get a couple of wins over Division I's, Division II teams every year in the CMAC, and that got them, catapulted them into like five or six consecutive playoffs when Ben Hubbard was over at Lachlan.
0: Absolutely. Really big win there. A Division VI team over a Division I team right there, right? Yep. Lots of fun happening over there. And how about a game that we could hear from our studios over here in Madeira? We always hear the band playing. We always hear some fun stuff happening over here across the street. They were taking on Finneytown tonight, Greg. Dominating performance there, 55-6. And then we had Marymount taking on Taylor. That was a 17-7 win for Marymount there. Any thoughts on either of those?
21: Yeah, I talked to Coach Stewart after the show last week. I saw him, had a bite to eat after the show, and ran into him, and he was talking. He goes, here's one of the cool things that, I've never had the perspective of, Safwan, is he was telling me that, you know, I've sort of taken on the persona of my team instead of the team taking on the persona of the coach. He's like, I like this team. Yeah, we lost to C8CA tonight, but they were bigger than us, and this was last week. And he goes, but I like where we're at. I like this team. I like what they're giving me. I like where we're at. And we're having a good time as a team, and I'm having a good time as a coach, and our coaches are having a good time. He goes, I'm taking on the persona of my team. And tonight, they certainly looked like it with a big win over Finneytown.
0: It sure seems to be true. A big 55-6 win right there. All right, we're going to take a quick break. Again, we got so much more to get to. We are here with you until 11 p.m. We'll get some more head coaches on the hotline as well, and then we'll talk about some Northern Kentucky scores as well. Right, we'll head down to the Bluegrass State on the High School Football Tonight Show, powered by TriStateFootball.com on ESPN 1530 and Fox Sports 1360.
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6: 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All right, Greg, as we continue to roll along, we have another head coach on the hotline, but we are going down to the Bluegrass State to join a head coach who is now 3-1 on the year. We are talking to Cooper head coach Adam Begley. They are 3-1 again on the year with a big win, 16-8 against Campbell County here tonight. They got a big win against Ryle last week as well. Coach, thank you so much for joining us, and talk to me about how it feels to be 3-1.
7: It feels great. Being my first year, and I really wasn't known in the area. Really wasn't anybody's radar to get the job. So getting to come, I've coached a lot of these kids up through youth and middle school, and the senior class is a special class to me. So getting to end their football journey with me, kind of like we began it, I couldn't ask for anything else.
8: Coach, tonight you went 21-14 in overtime over Campbell County, a team that was 2-1, much like you guys coming in. Great chance for you guys to get some momentum. And here's a team that's lost so much because of the leadership over the years. For you to inherit this team, to be 3-1 and to win close games, you got to really be proud of the way these guys are stepping up and handling pressure.
7: Yes, sir. We've talked about adversity all year. We didn't get a spring ball. It kind of got shut down before we started. We had a head coach change late. So the only voice of the program for 18 years, Coach Fortress, had stepped away. So they had to learn my expectations. They had to learn new staff. So as we talked about as a team, adversity doesn't scare this team. Adversity made this team.
6: Yeah, absolutely. Now, yeah, I apologize, Greg. You were right. It was 21-14, not 16-8. That was the Purcell Marion game. And, Coach, I would love to talk to you about that defense, right? The first couple weeks, you know, they were trying to find their footing. It was a tough game against Highlands, but Highlands is one of the better teams in the entire, you know, state of Kentucky. But, again, you guys have bounced back. You've won two in a row, and it seems like that side of the ball is playing a lot better as well.
7: Our coaching staff on that side of the ball does a great job at the prep work every week. Our scout team gives our varsity guys great looks. So it's really a team thing there.
8: Coach, you got a sophomore starting at quarterback for you, Zach Kostopoulos. Not a big guy, but tell us what he brings to the table and being able to navigate this schedule to a 3-1 spot to date. It's got to say a lot about a sophomore.
7: Zach's a smart kid, always has been. He's got great leadership qualities. The team has faith in him. So right now he's still getting comfortable in the offense. The thing is, it's a thing for

0: Eric Downey, he's an athlete. He can make plays with his legs. And if he sees an opening, he'll take off. He gets down to avoid the big hit, so it keeps him in the game. And then, quite frankly, he does the little things right. You know, he manages the offense and limits our turnovers. So we always tell him the most disciplined team's going to win each week.
1: Yeah, Coach, and I would love to talk to you about, you know, the transition, right? The previous head coach, Coach Borchers, had a lot of success, right? He made it to the state championship game. Just talk to me about how you've integrated your own, you know, style and personality into this football program, right? While also trying to, you know, keep those winning ways and kind of integrating the best of both worlds into, you know, now your football program, but continuing those good habits.
0: I was fortunate to inherit a program that had a solid foundation filled by Coach Borchers. I was fortunate to be part of the staff for a couple of years and see how he did things. But as far as putting my own spin on things, I'm a little unique. I'm not a teacher, so I'm not in the building with the kids. I actually work in a firehouse where trash talking is a badge of honor. So we like to keep it loose. We chirp back and forth and just have some fun. And, you know, our biggest thing is to teach the kids. You know, we want them to be good football players, but I want them to be better young men.
2: We're talking with head coach Adam Begley of the Cooper Jaguars. They go to 3-1 tonight with an overtime 21-14 victory over Campbell County. And, Coach, before we let you go tonight, your defense has been pretty lights out. We talked a little bit about the offense. Carson Clark, a senior over there, he's been getting after it, leads your team in sacks and tackles for losses. What are you most proud of about what you've seen from this side of the ball so far?
0: Just our resiliency. Our guys will get after it. And it's next play mentality. We've got a pretty good scheme. Different give guys different looks. You never know where we're coming from. And these guys have really bought in and trust each other. You know, we talk about family. These boys truly are tight, just like a family.
1: Yeah, that's great stuff. Coach Adam Begley from Cooper as they move to 3-1 on the season. Big overtime win. Coach, I want to thank you so much for joining us. We appreciate you being gracious with your time. Again, congratulations on being 3-1, and I'm sure we'll catch up again soon, all right?
0: All right, thank you.
1: Coaching.
2: There you go.
1: Hey, Greg,
2: man.
1: I'll tell you
2: how
1: what.
2: About that?
1: 3-1, hey. Right? There was a lot of, you know, uncertainty with such a good head coach, right? Head coach Borchers, you know, moving on. A man who took this program to the state championship game just a few years ago, yep. Right? And there was a lot of questions on how it was going to go. 3-1's a great start.
2: Absolutely it is. And, you know, getting it done with a different way. And good for Coach Begley. I'm really excited. I didn't think when somebody told me Cooper would be 3-1 at this point, I say, yeah, bet your house on it that that ain't going to happen. But, you know, two good wins and keeping teams out of the end zone. So nice job there by Coach Begley.
1: Yeah, absolutely. Great stuff
2: talking
1: there.
2: Trash in the firehouse.
1: Yeah. I'm about to say, yeah, not a teacher, so he kind of has maybe a different personality than being in the school, you know, being a teacher, anything like that. So maybe kind of a personality that the young kids can really find refreshing and vice versa. So some good stuff over there. And Greg, while we're here, we might as well just stay in the bluegrass state, right, and talk about some Northern Kentucky action, some scores around that area. We had Connor taking on Newcath here tonight, and Connor with a 35-14 win. And then we had Holy Cross taking on Holmes tonight, right? And in the fourth quarter, that game was 42-12. Holy Cross was winning. So a good night for those two Northern Kentucky teams.
2: Yeah.
1: For Connor and Holy Cross.
2: Yeah, absolutely. And Connor, you know, I was out at the Lloyd game last week for our Blitz 5 game of the week, and Connor was the opponent out there. Connor's got some dudes, and even talking with Coach Niederman from Lloyd, he was telling me that this Chase Floyd, the head coach over there at Connor, he's going to get it done. He's going to get it done sooner rather than later. Cooper and Connor, that Class 5A, District 5's wide open. And here's Connor now and Cooper, two teams that we didn't think might win this thing, you know. This is a fun little district to watch here all of a sudden, Class 5A, District 5 in Northern Kentucky.
1: Yeah, absolutely. And then, Greg, speaking of Lloyd, they had an interstate matchup here tonight,
2: oh,
1: right?
2: Oh, yeah.
1: They were taking on Aiken, right? It was Lloyd versus Aiken. And, Greg, Lloyd continues a very good start to their season. They won 32-14 tonight against
2: They're
1: Aiken.
2: A really good Class 3A team. They've got a lot of kids that have been through the ringers. We talked with Coach Niederman after the game and before, you know, before the game. I got to talk to him a lot last Friday. And I like them. I think they are a legit contender to get to the University of Commonwealth Stadium when it's all said and done.
1: Yeah, absolutely. And then talking about some of
2: Kroger
1: our
2: Stadium now, I guess.
1: Yeah, absolutely. Down at the University of Kentucky, yep. Right down at Kroger Field. How about a team in the top 11, Greg, of our Blitz 5 top 25? Covington Catholic, right? This was a team looking to bounce back from a tough loss to Elder, right? It was 56-20, mm-hmm. Right? But if there's one coach that we trust around in the tri-state area to bounce back, it is Coach Eddie Evanston from CovCath. Greg, they dominated tonight. They were taking on Dixie Heights 56-7. CovCath getting back right.
2: Yeah, Kyan Miller did a great job. He had another 3 touchdowns rushing tonight, the fine sophomore. They're a young team. Johnny Lind is having a heck of a year on the defensive side of the ball. The senior, who's, I think he committed to Army, is where he's committed to, but he was a first-team all tri-state football offensive lineman last year. He played both sides of the ball, but he is really tearing it up and having a monster start to the 2026 campaign as a defensive lineman.
1: Yeah, Greg, and one team that has been a little bit struggling this year in Northern Kentucky has been Ryle. Right, they lost a big one tonight. I believe it was 42-0. Their opponent is not coming to my mind, but I know they lost. It was 42-0. It was a big loss. Ryle really
2: had Christian Academy. Yeah, Christian 49-0. Correct.
1: Yeah, it was 49. Oh, wow, 49-0. Greg, what's going on with this Ryle team? It seems like they're really struggling offensively and defensively.
2: Yeah, their offense is, you know, there's no Jake Savage anymore. Yep. There's no big lineman up front anymore. The quarterback was Virax was a 3-year starter for him. Well, a 2-year starter, and then played a lot of defensive back as a freshman and sophomore, but still one of their better quarterbacks that they've had. Really thought they were going to reload this year, but it might be a year away. They had some players coming back that had some potential, but they're not getting anything done offensively right now.
1: Yeah, absolutely. And then staying in Northern Kentucky, we had Walton Verona taking on Boone County, and Walton Verona with a big 25-8 win there. Walton Verona bouncing back and having a pretty good start to their season as well, Greg.
2: They really are, and there's another young coach over there that's doing good things, Coach Pence. And you know, we've talked to a couple of great first-year coaches, Begley tonight and Engelman over at Hughes. And, you know, a young guy like Pence, I think he's in his third year now. I ran into the old Walton Verona coach, Jeff Barth, who's the offensive line coach now over at Lloyd last week. And he did a great – he took that program and built it to a certain level and they maintained it for a number of years. And I think Coach Pence is looking to get back there after a couple of years of being down. They've always been strong out there. This is a small school football team right there in the crossroads of 71 and 75.
1: Absolutely. And just wrapping up Northern Kentucky, Greg, one of the most exciting and really refreshing scores of the game was actually a top 10 team in the Blitz 5 top 25. How about Highlands? They were taking on Boyle County, right? And for those not familiar with Boyle County, that has been a powerhouse down there in Kentucky for a lot of years. They've reeled off a lot of state championships. They've won a lot of games
2: this
1: over there.
2: It's been a good rivalry of late since Bob Spire's been there.
1: And Highlands dominating that game tonight by a score of 41-21, and the Bluebirds snapped the Rebels' 15-game winning streak going into this game. Greg, talk to me about this Highlands team. Big win against an excellent Boyle County team and dominating it.
2: They got a sophomore cornerback, a quarterback that's really good, Bryson Armstrong, and Bryce is going to be a really good one here as we go along. He's already had he's shown he can run, he can win a game with his feet or his arm. I think their offense is going to get a lot better, even though they're spreading out. I think they had 11 guys already with receptions going into week 4. So they are spreading the ball out, which Bob Spire loves to do. And they're getting a lot of guys with touches early in the year. That's going to bode well for them come playoff times. CovCath and Highlands, it's a couple weeks away. It's coming.
1: Yeah, absolutely. It's going to be a fun game. All right, we're going to take a quick break, right? We got some more underground sports job scoreboard to talk about, some of our big teams in the tri-state area, and we'll have some fun as we do, hand out some game balls and recognize some of our top performers of the evening. So stick with us on the High School Football Tonight Show, powered by tristatefootball.com on ESPN 1530 and Fox Sports 1360.
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8: 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We are proud to be the most watched high school football show in the tri-state. The Blitz 5 is on tonight. This is real. 11 o'clock, WLWT News 5. Charlie Clifford here with you. Jeremy May will be joining us. We'll be out at our pregame tailgate spots, checking out the best scenes before kickoff. And then in the studio, it's the highlights, the reaction, the rivalries, the big stories. 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
1: 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Also, a reminder that right after we get off here tonight, WLWT Blitz 5 is live at 11 with all the scores and highlights from across the area. You can join Charlie Clifford and Jaron May at 11 on WLWT Channel 5. All right, Greg, rolling right along, jumping right back into the Underground Sports Shop scoreboard. We'll get some big names going in here. How about just jumping up from the top of our Blitz 5 top 25? Number one ranked Princeton, Greg, they took down Sycamore by a score of 56-7. And then staying in the GMC, Lakota West, number three in our rankings, they took down Hamilton by a score of 42-7. Greg, our top two teams in our Blitz 5 top 25 from the GMC continue to be excellent through the first four games of the season.
2: They really do. And you know, to me, there's three teams that are head and shoulders above everybody right now: West and Princeton and Elder. Another big win tonight for those two teams. Next week is Princeton versus West. So bring it on, boys. And that's at Princeton. I think it'll probably be at Rutger Field. Oh, my goodness, over at Lachlan's campus. But to be quite honest with you, I don't know, man. That's going to be a tough one. That's going to be, you know, you want to talk about some hitting going on in that game right there. That's going to be a fun one to watch. But, again, Jordan Hall versus Kenyon Norman, two guys that right now you look at them along with Caden Eastep, your Southwest District Player of the Year front runners, as you would say. So this is going to be a great, great game next week for sure.
1: Absolutely. And then rounding out that top three, we had Elder starting off GCL South play against LaSalle, and Elder dominating that game 35-0. Caden Eastep had three touchdown passes. Chase Wolpool caught one. Two scores to Jake Beer. And Andrew Talon and Cam Bettle added a rushing touchdown as well, as the Panthers improved to 4-0. And Greg, they are getting ready to continue GCL South play. Ruth will take a break next week, but then Moeller and X are coming up on the horizon there. And that's where I wanted to jump to next, as we get ready for a fun matchup next week, one of the biggest games of the season, Moeller versus St. X. St. X, if you heard the game right here on these airwaves, they were a victorious 31-0 tonight. Shout out to Nick Nardini and Tony Ralph Nardini. Ralph and Nick Nardini calling the game tonight. 31-0 as the fifth-ranked Bombers take down Restorville North. And then Moeller, they took down Christ Presbyterian Academy, 42-14, Greg. And again, one of the most exciting games of the season happens next week, and both teams playing pretty well going into that game.
2: Some really good games going on next week. And, look, again, much like the GMC, the GCL South games this type of year, when you get these good quality games, you're playing for points. You're playing for computer points. You need to get these wins because these other teams that you're going to beat are going to have a lot of wins stacked up too. So you're going to get a lot of secondary points. This is huge to get that first round, not only win but or home game, but the bye.
1: Yeah, absolutely. And then I would love to jump to the ECC, right? Some of our top teams in the ECC, a game that we finally got a final score on and we got some stats on. Number 7, right? Winton Woods. They were taking on Turpin tonight. Winton Woods with a 45-7 win. Winton Woods still perfect in ECC play over here. Quarterback Josiah Jones, Greg, threw 4 touchdowns to 4 different receivers tonight, right? So he was spreading the wealth all over the place tonight. Warriors defense, they did force 3 turnovers, right? A Mario Colbert pick 6 was one of them. And then Christian Costin added his 4th interception of the season.
2: He is on it right now.
1: Ball hawking, averaging an interception per game. Greg, Winton Woods, Josiah Jones spreading the wealth and the defense, creating turnovers as a usual Winton Woods defense does.
2: Yeah, he needed a good game. Jones did. He came in with just 2 touchdown passes and 3 interceptions. So to get that 4 touchdown passing game, big for his confidence. I think we're going to see a lot more out of him as we move forward. So he's a star. He's got great size. He's only a junior. As this season goes on, I think he's one of those guys that's going to develop into being everything we thought he would be when the season started.
1: Yeah, absolutely. And we talked to head coach Evan Dreyer tonight as number 6 Anderson. They took down Lebanon by a score of 52-13. Quarterback Owen Scoff was nearly flawless. 22 of 24, 416 yards, 3 touchdowns, all in the first half alone. You know, it did trigger a running clock. Tyson Weaver had an incredible night. He had a touchdown catch of 81 43 and 63 yards, Greg, almost 200 receiving yards. And then Jeremiah Glenn also added in 2 rushing touchdowns. They're 3-1 on the season, also perfect in ECC play. And get this, Greg, Anderson has not lost an ECC game since September of 2023.
2: Wow.
1: It has now been almost 3 years since Anderson has lost an ECC game. They are really finding their winning ways again.
2: That's hard to believe. I mean, considering you had how good Kings has been and how good Winton Woods has been and throwing that Milford team a couple years ago. I mean, they've dominated. And ever since what did I say? They had 153 points in the last 3 games. They're averaging 51 points since that loss to Trinity in the opener.
1: Yeah, absolutely. And then going back to the GMC, one of our most exciting games of the evening, even though the points weren't there, it was a very close game. Number 9, Middletown, right? They were taking on number 15, Oak Hills, and Middletown wins that game 21-14. And Colby Morgerson accounted for all 3 touchdowns, Greg, as Middletown won that game 21-14. It was a great game for Middletown. Colby Morgerson with 3 touchdowns in this game tonight.
2: He needed a big game, too. This offensive line has not done very well. If you look at the running game tonight, again, for Middletown, and this is their bugaboo right now. If you're going to beat them, you've got to hold them on the – they ran the ball 32 times tonight, but only 46 yards rushing. Morgerson did have the 13-yard run and 1 touchdown for them on 17 attempts, but they still aren't running the ball very well. However, Morgerson did pretty well tonight throwing it. He threw for 194 and 2 touchdowns, no interceptions, but – again, they've got to do a better job running the football. And what's it going to be like in December or November if they get to the playoffs? So, but again, they eked out a victory, and they can do it when you only give up 14 points a game.
1: Yeah, absolutely. And then Greg, last one I wanted to touch on was how about the Westside Harrison Wildcats staying undefeated on the season? They were taking on number 12 Withrow, 22-13. Harrison actually rallied from a 6-point fourth quarter deficit as they knocked off Withrow 22-13, and they are 4-0 on the season. Brady Lawan threw touchdown passes to Christian Rother and Kyle Davidson, including the go-ahead 32-yard touchdown to Davidson in that fourth quarter, and then a goal line pick pick six with just over 3 minutes to go, Greg. I know you mentioned that earlier. Harrison undefeated on the season, playing some great football.
2: They are. And, you know, Jack Denier with the 102-yard pick. He had seven picks last year. You know, Ben Markarian, their fine other defensive back who's going to Northern Illinois, who has four picks already and is the school's all-time leading interceptor. So those two guys in the secondary, if they get up in a game, you got Markarian and Denier back there playing center field. They're picking off a lot of balls. You're going to win a lot of games when you get yourself up a few points and have a defense that can create turnovers like this one can.
1: Yeah, absolutely. All right, we're going to take our final break. All right, we are with you until 11 o'clock. All right, we'll go over more of our scoreboard, some of the big games happening in the area, an instant classic between Wyoming and Indian Hill. We got some crazy numbers coming for you there. And of course, Greg and I will have some fun going into the vault and handing out some game balls as well as we wrap this up. So stay with us on the High School Football Tonight Show, powered by TriStateFootball.com on ESPN 1530 and Fox Sports 1360.
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4: 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This one rings personal for me because it is from my alma mater, the Colerain Cardinals. We got head coach Jordan Stevens here to talk about a very fun and exciting game, a barn burner, as they like to call it, 34-28 win against Fairfield tonight. Colerain improves to 2-2 on the season. Coach, I want to thank you so much for the time and graciousness tonight, and talk to me about how crazy and exciting this game was.
5: Yeah, it was definitely, we wouldn't go that way again, but to be a part.
6: Jordan, we're losing you a little bit here, but let's talk about getting that win, that signature win, getting that win that's in a close game at home in front of the home crowd. Tell us about the vibe tonight after it was all said and done and the clock hit zero.
5: The vibe was, it's definitely, we're building an understanding of what it takes to win. And we still have a long way to go to continue to build that. But the vibe is just continuing to win and continue to stay humble, honestly.
4: Yeah, Coach, and as four games have come and gone through this season, you have already have more wins in 2026, right, than you did all of 2025. And it was a, you know, learning experience. And just talk to me about this transition from Colerain, as this is, you know, year one to year two. So just understanding the community, understanding, you know, everything about Colerain football. But you got two wins. You've already improved on last year. And it seems like you guys are continuing to build in the right direction.
5: Yeah, we're definitely continuing to build. I'm excited about the trajectory that we're on. And like I said, it's one win in the right direction. But like I said, we still have a long way to go and want to continue to build and continue to win. So we got a lot of things to work on and get better at. But we are excited about continuing to win and building an understanding of what it takes to do that.
6: Jordan, your quarterback, Roman Gar, only a junior, but when I was out there to do my preseason interviews with you guys, he really stands out. He's really taken to this leadership role. Can you talk a little bit about him and how he's developed between, well, this offseason and from last season to this offseason to now?
5: Yeah, man, God has definitely blessed him with a lot of talent. We're still trying to figure out how to best use it and utilize it. And again, I'm just extremely excited about him wanting to learn and wanting to get better every week. So just being able to be around a kid that wants to continue to build and learn is great. But the thing is, man, is when you meet him, he just wants to keep getting better.
4: Yeah, absolutely. And again, we're talking to head coach Jordan Stevens from the Colerain Cardinals. And as we like to say, the rain will rain again, right? Us Colerain fans over here. But coach, what I would love to talk to you about is after
7: the two wins that you've had this season both have come after, you know, tough losses, right? You lose to LaSalle, but then you go on and beat Hamilton very impressively. Tough loss to Princeton, but then you go on and, you know, beat Fairfield 34-28. Talk to me about the resolve of this team, right? The fight in this team. Even after tough losses, they come back the next week and the mindset, and they play the right way.
5: I sure as heck hope that pattern doesn't continue. But yeah, I think this team is just God willing, we are building a resolve and a resilience that is just continuing to grow. We don't really, I mean, we see wins and losses, but the crazy thing is when we show up on Saturday, it's on to the next week and just trying to figure out how to get better than we were the week prior. So I think that's the greatest thing about this team right now.
7: That's great stuff. Head coach Jordan Stevens from the Coleraine Cardinals. They play a exciting game tonight. 34-28 win over Fairfield as Coleraine improves to 2-2 on the season. Coach, I want to thank you so much for joining us. We appreciate you taking the time. Best of luck moving forward, and I'm sure we'll catch up again soon, all right?
5: Thank you so much, guys, and God bless you.
6: Have a great night, Coach.
7: Thanks, Greg. Good. And Greg, I promise I'm saying this out of objectivity. I promise. So hear me out, right? High school football in the tri-state area is better when Coleraine is good.
6: There's no doubt,
7: right?
6: Man.
7: We have two decades of proof, you know, from the late 90s all the way till the end of the 2010s decade, right? When Coleraine football is better, that public school powerhouse that can play with the Molars, right? That can play with the Elders, that can play with the St. X's, right? When Coleraine is good, right, at their high level, which will take some time, right? But when they are at least a good team, if not great, it is always better for the tri-state area.
6: Yeah, he's got 10 kids over there that are athletes that have Division I scholarships. I mean, they're all skilled players. He's got one offensive lineman that's a scholarship player, Division I offers. Other than that, I mean, but he's got a lot of young kids that have offers that are it's a skill positions. And if you look at what they're starting to do, they're starting to get more and more of those kids touches in the game, you know, 3, 4, 5, 6 touches for some of these kids. This Aaron Jacobs kid, the wide receiver, is going to be a good one.
7: Absolutely.
6: I mean, yeah, look, they're on the right path. There's no doubt. And Coach couldn't ask for a better guy to get them there than Coach Stevens.
7: Absolutely. And Greg, before we hand out some game balls, I would like to talk about maybe the game of the year in the tri-state over in the CHL. Wyoming versus Indian Hill, a 3 overtime, 48-47 win for Wyoming. So much, Greg, happened in this game. Johnson Huff from Wyoming scored 4 touchdowns in this game and also on defense made a crucial fourth quarter fumble recovery, right? Devlin Daniel accounted for 5 touchdowns in this game. He ran for 4. He threw for another. Greg, defense was pretty much optional in this game, right? But when they needed it, right? When Wyoming needed it, they got it. Greg, one of the games of the year. This is one we'll remember for a long time, but Wyoming comes out on the winning end of it.
6: Yeah, Tyler Johnson Huff, he's got a handful of MAC offers as a senior. Here's the interesting things. He only had 4 carries coming into this game on the season, right? He had 27 yards rushing coming into this game. Last year, he played both linebacker and running back. He had 830 yards rushing, so, and 14 touchdowns rushing. So they hadn't used him yet out of the backfield. The Whalen kid had a couple of really good games. He was averaging 100 yards a game, the junior running back for Wyoming. But tonight, it was all about the senior. It was a senior night out there. Devlin Daniel and Tyler Johnson Huff doing their things and doing what the best players in the CHL do, come to shine at the bright times.
7: Yeah, absolutely. To end that game, Indian Hill actually scored. They went for 2 to go try to win the game, and Wyoming stopped it.
6: Wow.
7: Right? That is how that game ended. So Indian Hill did what they had to do, but just came one play short. All right, Greg, before we get out of here, I would love to hand out some game balls here this evening, recognizing some of the best performances in the entire tri-state area. Greg, I'll kick us off with Josiah Jones from Witten Woods, right? We know when they get good quarterback play, that defense is always going to be high level. He threw for 4 touchdowns tonight for 4 different players, right? Knowing Witten Woods has a plethora of weapons and Josiah Jones distributing the ball, Greg, 4 touchdown passes. Witten Woods wins 45-7 against Turpin.
6: Yeah, I'm going to go to the two-headed monster at the Kings backfield, Jaden Hornbeck and Oliver Young. The two of them combined for 152 yards on the ground, 3 rushing touchdowns for Hornbeck, and Young had 1 rushing touchdown and an 85-yard kickoff return as the Kings Knights win 45-14 over West Claremont in the Blitz 5 game of the week.
7: Absolutely. And I would love to go back to Anderson, because a lot of times Owen Scoff gets the credit for being the quarterback, which is great. But how about his wide receiver Tyson Weaver? Had touchdown receptions of 81, 43, and 63 yards as he almost eclipsed 200 yards receiving tonight against Lebanon. Greg, as Anderson with a big win tonight, 52-13.
6: Really big win. And how about Niall Knutson over at Lakota East, 22 for 30 for 210 yards, three touchdown passes this week after throwing four last week. Niall Knutson looking pretty good. The junior quarterback is East beats Mason 24-20 in a good close game.
7: Yeah, absolutely. And Greg, I would like to talk about another historical accomplishment tonight. Over there in Northern Kentucky, we had win number 200 for Beechwood head coach Noel Rash. They beat Simon Kent tonight 41-0. Again, 200th career victory. Outscored opponents 124-3 in 12 straight games for Beechwood. 200th victory for Noel Rash.
6: One of the premier small schools in all of America. Beechwood is getting it done right now. Tyler Freeman is just amazing. Emmett Queen is, you can say all you want about Caden Eastep, but Wake Forest commit Emmett Queen over there at Beechwood. His numbers don't lie. He is special.
7: Yeah, absolutely. So big congratulations to Noel Rash, right? A lot of things have happened. He took over for Connor last year after we lost head coach.
6: Retire his number over there at Connor too. So yeah, good mention there.
7: Yeah, absolutely. And just one more big game ball. How about Colby Morgerson, right? Accounted for all three touchdowns. Greg, and just real quick before we get out of here, anything to look forward to for next week?
6: Well, I mean, you look at the games, St. X and Moeller. Moeller at St. X, and then of course Princeton and Lakota West. We got the big ones on the board. I mean, a couple top 10 matchups. Don't go anywhere, kids, because it's just getting fun right here at the midway point.
7: Halfway point coming up next week. We appreciate you for joining us. That's all we got. Greg Shoemaker, Safon Elvey, Daniel King from TGIF Football, Russ Jackson. 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

0: Those are your top sounds. Here's your top headlines. The Tampa Bay Rays and Milwaukee Brewers are the first two teams to clinch their spots in the postseason. They both did it in dramatic fashion. The Rays with a walk-off home run to beat the Astros, and then the Brewers putting up 20 runs in a shutout win over Cincinnati. The Brewers now have two 20-plus shutouts in a season. They are the first Major League Baseball team ever to hit that mark. The Yankees and Mets took the center of the sports world on the 25th anniversary of 9/11. The Yankees coming out with a 6-4 win. While down the road in Flushing Meadows, Ben Shelton made U.S. Open tennis history as the first Black American man to reach a finals since who else but Arthur Ashe in 1972. Stick with ESPN Radio all day on Saturday. 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That coverage starts at 11:30 a.m. Eastern. 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
13: Greetings in the name of Yahweh, the only name given among men whereby we must be saved. And we do appreciate each and every one of you who has taken your time to tune in this program. And we believe it'll be a real blessing to you. At the end of the broadcast, we'll give you an address, telephone number, how to receive CDs. One of them's called The Father's Name. Other one's called True Oneness. And also literature that we send out along with them. We also have a website. So we'll give you all of this at the end of the broadcast. We're going to make some announcements maybe right in the middle of this program here in just a little bit. We're planning to have a meeting up in Windsor, South Carolina. We'll be telling you more about it here in just a few minutes. We want to turn over to the book of Exodus. The book of Exodus, and we hope that you will study along with us. We're going to the book of Exodus 6:3. Matter of fact, we dealt with this a little bit last week, but I'm going to go on into the name Jehovah, but we want to deal with this again. Exodus 6:3. As we usually say every week, we're using a red letter edition King James Bible. And we'll give you our telephone number at the end of the broadcast. You are more than welcome to call us. And tell us or show us where we're wrong on what we're teaching on this broadcast. And I want you to take your King James Bible that's known as the 1769 edition. And this is what we're using. Of course, we use several different translations, but normally when we're teaching or preaching or in service, this, the King James is what we use all the time. The other ones, we use them along with it, but we use the King James red letter edition. And you understand that if you've been hearing this broadcast long enough, the original 1611 King James Bible did not have the name of Jesus in it. It had I-E-S-U-S. And then when you go back to the Greek, it goes back to the I-E-S-O-U-S. So you have to study, is what you have to do. And the Holy Spirit in you is given to you, and it will guide you into all truth. This Holy Spirit will. I said it will guide you into all truth if we'll let it. This Holy Spirit will guide us and direct us. This is why I believe that you have to get people to studying. We hope that you can call someone up and tell them that we're on the air. Study along with us. Exodus 6:3 says, "And I appeared unto Abraham, unto Isaac, and unto Jacob by the name of God Almighty, and by my name Jehovah. Was I not known to them?" A lot of people will take this verse, and we dealt with this the other week, last week, and they'll take this verse and say, see, they didn't know his name. Well, when they say, who didn't know his name? Because when you go back, and we give the verses last week, that Abraham, Isaac, and Jacob literally called on ever what his name was. And why I say that is this. Jehovah in the King James Bible, right here, Jehovah, is the first time that it is used as the word Jehovah, spelt J-E-H-O-V-A-H. And you have it spelt this way also in the book of Psalms 83:18. Matter of fact, I'll read it. That men may know that thy whose name alone is Jehovah art the most high over all the earth. This is Psalms 83:18. It uses the name Jehovah. This is the second place. The third place, the book of Isaiah 12:2. The book of Isaiah 12:2. It says, "Behold, God is my salvation. I will trust and not be afraid. For the Lord Jehovah is my strength and my song. He also is become my salvation." Now, these verses that we're reading are very, very, you know, it's amazing about these verses here. But without dealing with all that, this is the third place the word Jehovah is spelled or said. Over in the book of Isaiah 26:4, it says, "Trust in the Lord forever, for in the," of course King James would say, "the Lord Jehovah is everlasting strength." Now, this is four places that I have taken a King James Bible and have shown that the word Jehovah, spelled J-E-H-O-V-A-H, is used. Because the reason why is because the way people are being taught, they're being taught that Jehovah is a separate name than other names. Now, and what I mean by that is this. go over, and I hope that you can study along with us on this. And if you will open up your mind and spirit, and the Creator of heaven and earth, Yahweh Almighty, cover you by the blood of that Mashiach that died, because the enemy Satan is out to deceive. All the devil wants to do is get you off of the word. You have to understand that anything outside of the original Old Testament would be known as a translation from something, is what I'm saying. To translate it from one to something else. In the original translation, from where the King James Bible was translated from, when you see the word Jehovah in the four places that I have just got through reading, you can for yourself go to any kind of concordance that there is. You will find that where the word Jehovah, spelled J-E-H-O-V-A-H, is in these four different chapters in the Old Testament. The King James Bible, Old Testament, was translated out of what would be known as the original tongue. But first of all, to understand the King James Bible translation, you have to understand the translations that it come from to get to where we are now. But the original Hebrew translation literally has, when you see the word Jehovah in the original script, there's four letters in the Hebrew alphabet, or Hebrew alphabet, is known as the Yud, He, Wav, He. They are transliterated from Hebrew into English, and you would have YHWH. Never let nobody tell you, because all this stuff is deception on what I'm fixing to tell you, that people say. People say that the original Hebrew language never had vowels. That is as far out in the left field as you can get. Let me give you something very simple. All people are trying to do today, preachers, denominations, organizations, and I am very shocked that oneness organizations could even think about fighting, coming against the truth on these areas. Because oneness, true apostolic oneness, is built on a foundation that the Apostle Peter, who had the keys to the kingdom, taught. The reason for this is because they're coming up with all these excuses. Of course, I don't want to get into how the Hebrew had vowels and things. Maybe in the future we can do that. Right now, my intention is dealing with the word right now, Jehovah, before we go into how the word Jehovah is used in other chapters. Before we go any further, but just using the word Jehovah, how it's written in King James Bible, right here. If you are real, true apostolic oneness, why do you not establish that Messiah with the name Jehovah? First of all, the name of Jesus was never given for any prophet or by any prophet from Genesis to Malachi. Not one prophet ever gave witness to it, to the name of Jesus. This is using a King James Bible, what I'm saying. I have asked apostolic ministers, preachers, in these big apostolic denominations, organizations, what is the name of the God of Abraham, Isaac, and Jacob? Because ever who he is, that Messiah, according to the book of 1 Timothy 3:16, it says, and without controversy, great is the mystery of godliness. God. And when he uses the word God, Apostle Paul, writing to Timothy, or any place in the New Testament, and it's talking about the God of Abraham, Isaac, and Jacob. Do you know that literally the church alone, the oneness Pentecostals are following the same Trinitarian pattern that the Trinitarian doctrine is following or is? The only thing is, the oneness apostolic claims that there's one God. I know I've been raised this all my life. This is all I've ever known. Acts 2:38, one God, and still believe it. But I was pretty much about like all the rest of you. I really didn't consider of the God of Abraham, Isaac, and Jacob even really considered, even had a name. I knew about the name Jehovah. I never one time considered, truthfully, to be truthful with you, why didn't I get baptized in the name Jehovah instead of the name of Jesus? At least I could have backed this up and understood that at least I can prove that God of the Old Testament had a name using the King James Bible. Now, I'm going along with how the King James Bible is, what it says here. But going on, it says God was manifested in the flesh. It's 1 Timothy 3:16. Justified in the Spirit. Who? God. Seen of angels. God. Preached unto the Gentiles. God. Believed on in the world. God. Received up into glory. Who was this God? Not one prophet from Genesis to Malachi ever gave witness to the name of Jesus. Not even a secret witness. And the reason why I say that is because you would not believe some of the stuff people pop up with, because you know what? These preachers are teaching them anything. I said these preachers are teaching them anything. I was fixing to make an announcement. I think I'm going to wait till more at the end, because there's some other stuff I want to really get in on this about Jehovah. I want to go back over to Exodus 6 and 3 where it uses the word Jehovah. I would like you to take note of this, study this, check this out for yourself. The word Jehovah by itself is used four times. Everywhere you look, if you go back to the original Hebrew scriptures, it literally has the name of the God of Abraham, Isaac, and Jacob. It literally has the name that the Messiah said, I come in my Father's name, because the fleshly part, the son part, had a father. And the Messiah said in St. John 5:43, I come in my Father's name. Now, just using King James Bible, you would have to agree then that the one that you would call Jesus, the one that I used to call Jesus, said, I come in the name Jehovah, if I'm going to use the King James Bible. And then when you was to take the book of Matthew 28:19 and read where it talks about in Matthew 28:19, by teaching now, listen, 28:19, by teaching, go ye and teach all nations, baptizing them in the name, singular. Now, if Jesus was the Son's name, and when the Messiah said, I come in my Father's name, and his name of his Father was still being Jehovah, then you're going to have a real problem with Matthew 28:19, because nearly 2,000 years ago, it's impossible for that true Mashiach, that true Messiah, to have been called Jesus. It would have been impossible for that Messiah not to have come in and was Jehovah, if you're going to use it as the King James Bible says. Let me say this. The word, you'll hear me say the word Messiah or the word Mashiach. The word Mashiach in Hebrew means anointed one. The word Messiah is the same thing. So you'll hear me say Mashiach, the original Hebrew, but it's not a name. They are people that are being taught all kind of stuff. All this stuff is a counterfeit to throw people off. The word Messiah or Mashiach are not names. No more than you would read your King James Bible and see the word Christ. But going back to understand Matthew 28:19, using it in a singular form, then you better question what you're reading. Because if you're really true apostolic oneness, then it's dealing with a name in a singular form, N-A-M-E. Then the Father would have been Jehovah. Then that Son would be impossible for him to bear any other name.

0: This will be very familiar. You'll be very familiar with this. This is Genesis 22:14. That's Genesis 22:14. And I'm probably not going to have a lot of time here. I've got to make some announcements. But we're going to be dealing with the word Jehovah Jireh in the next broadcast. But right now, I have got to make some announcements. We're planning to be in Windsor, South Carolina, May the 23rd. That's about 2 weeks away. That's May the 23rd. We're going to be up at Brother Terry and Gail Sanders. And that's at 38 Beulah Lane, Windsor, South Carolina. That's May the 23rd. That's May the 23rd. That's about 2 weeks away. That's up at Brother Gary and Gail Sanders. That's 38. The address is 38 Beulah Lane, Windsor, South Carolina. That zip is 29856. That's 29856. We have a CD that's called The Father's Name. We also have a CD that's called True Oneness. And we have literature we send out along with it. But if you can get to our website, you won't need these CDs. You won't need this literature. This is only for people who cannot get to the website. You can write Brother Jerry, 775 McDonald Road, Covington, Georgia, 30014, USA. I want to say this real quick. We're planning to have a meeting again down in Jackson, Mississippi. It's either going to be sometimes maybe in the middle of June or maybe the latter end. We want to make some announcements. That's going to be in Jackson, Mississippi. We're not 100% sure exactly where we're going to get the location. But we invite everyone out that's listening to this program up in South Carolina and also down in Jackson, Mississippi, all around. The address, once again, is Brother Jerry, 775 McDonald Road, Covington, Georgia. Well, this is my address here. Brother Jerry, 775 McDonald Road, Covington, Georgia, 30014, USA. This is for the CD called The Father's Name and Literature we sent out along with it. Telephone number is 770-784-0703. That's 770-784-0703. We have a website. It's called Yahwah Ministry. Spell Yahwah. Y-A-H-W-A-H. You got to spell it Y-A-H-W-A-H. Put ministries. And usually when you do, my name, Jerry Kirk, is going to pop up over to the right. Click on it. It'll be a blessing to you all the way around. That's Yahwah Ministries, spelling Yahwah, Y-A-H-W-A-H, Ministries, and then it'll pop up and say, Jerry Kirk, and then you can go over to the website, be a real blessing to you. The address, once again, is Brother Jerry, 775 McDonald Road, Covington, Georgia, 30014, USA. Telephone number 770-784-0703. We come on at this same time every week. So till the next broadcast, we hope that you'll call someone up and tell them that we're on the air. We appreciate you. We love you.
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4: The men's final is set at the U.S. Open. Ben Shelton beat fellow American Francis Tiafoe in four sets. He will become the first Black American man since Arthur Ashe to contend for a title. That's since 1972. Up against Sasha Zverev, who is now in his third straight major finals appearance. There's a full slate of college football on the horizon today with the first conference tests of the season coming to collect. Alabama at Kentucky, Arizona at BYU, plus Arizona.

0: Texas. Fixed on a vision unseen on home turf in more than 75 years. The Longhorns taking down number one. And here come the Buckeyes rolling into the 40 acres. The top team in the land ready to show them Ohio's here. This is also a day when these two pull off a rival swap. Michigan hosts Oklahoma. Four of the six winningest teams in the sport in Austin and Ann Arbor. Big Ten, SEC, September supremacy at stake. So bang that big drum, Big Bertha, for more games like this. Because horns up and they'll light the tower orange the way Bevo likes it. With horns down and the Big Ten flexes again. And around here, they like to say, keep Austin weird. With this crowd and this morning, if this is weird, let's get weird.
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